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You can help Jan out. This is something I mentioned to you yesterday. There is a big choice, isn't it? You can vote for up to 10 pieces of music in the Classic 100 Greatest of All Time. And so maybe you're scratching your head. Maybe you're like a rabbit in headlights trying to figure out what to do. So what I've suggested to you yesterday is maybe you let your ABC Classic neighbor know. You can help them out. You can let them know what the piece of music was that you first heard that really got you into classical music. And maybe that'll help somebody listening to ABC Classic this morning come up with an idea for what they're going to vote for on the Classic 100 Greatest of All Time. So what was the first piece of music you listened to, the first classical piece of music that you listened to that really switched on your brain to classical music? 0437-236-777. Music by Saint-Saëns in a little while that he recycled from music when he was 20. Is that a bit cheeky or is that very pragmatic? I don't know. This guy was Eugène Bozza, and he wrote a lot of music for winds. This is something written for saxophones.

Waltz number one by Chopin, performed by Alice Sarah Ott for you on ABC Classic. Jan, I feel for you on the text line. You've been faced with an embarrassment of riches

20th century composer Eugène Bozard, who curiously was a violinist but ended up writing a lot of music for wind groups. Isn't that funny? I wonder what occurred. There's the second movement of an Andante and Scherzo for saxophones, and it was a Project Fusion Saxophone Quartet for you on ABC Classic. Stravinsky in a little while. The Firebird, his breakthrough work, the piece of music that got this young Russian composer. Everyone in Paris is so excited by the sound of his music. It was so fresh. It was so different. This ballet from 1910. You'll hear a suite from it in a little while. Here's Orlando de Lasso. He was one of those people that developed so many of the styles, particularly for church music in the late Renaissance. He was born in what's now Belgium. Have a listen to this. It's beautiful. Salve Regina. That's the choir of New College, Oxford.

0: Well, if you love the sound of that, don't forget about For the God Who Sings. It's with Stephen Watkins here on ABC Classic on Sunday nights at 10, but available anytime you like on ABC Listen. And that piece of music on ABC Classic, Orlando de Lasso, the name of the composer, and the setting of Salve Regina, Hail Holy Queen, the choir of New College, Oxford, with Edward Higginbottom. You've been sending me your ideas for people who might be stuck in voting in the Classic 100 Greatest of All Time. I mean, it's easily done, isn't it? You're there faced with that choice of choosing up to 10 pieces of music and your vote. So you're giving me some help with your memories, the pieces of music that first got you into classical music. Chris, you're with your gran. You say, I'm on holiday with my gran. We're listening to ABC Classic, having our coffees. And you say the piece that got me interested in classical music was Bach's Cello Suite No. 1 because it was in a movie, If I Stay. And for my gran, it was Dance of the Hours because of Fantasia. And Mary, you're in Lewisham. I think it's that Lewisham, New South Wales. Gotta go, won't go. Listen to this. Mary, you say, my first piece of classical music I heard that drew me into classical music was The Messiah. Fair enough. But, you say, I was 15 and The Messiah was being sung by an African choir in Zambia. I'm just getting the hair standing up on the back of my neck, thinking about that without having experienced it. What a story, Mary. Woof. 0437-236-777. In just a moment, Sansons, you know, he was in his 60s and he thought he was approached by a horn player who said, can you write me something for the horn? And so he remembered something he'd written when he was 20 and just decided to recycle it. So a romance for horn and piano from Sansons in a moment.
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0: It's music by Saint-Saëns, a romance for horn and piano. Very difficult, isn't it? The guy that Saint-Saëns dedicated it to, who was called Henri Chaussier, said, "Ah, pas de tout!" Something along those lines. He said it was unplayable. No problem to your very own Barry Tuckwell. Thank you very much. Vladimir Ashkenazi at the piano. You've been letting me know the piece of music that first got you into classical music to help out your fellow ABC Classic listener with their choices in Classic 100 Greatest of All Time. Let's hear some of these ideas.
1: Hi, I'm Dave from Barara. I have a real personal emotional attachment to the Firebird Suite. I came across this when I was 17, how old I am, way back in the 70s, when Yes, a wonderful prog rock group, used to play it to intro their concerts. Before that, I did like classical music, but this piece hit me at such a personal level, and it still does. And I've used that for the basis of my Classic 100 picks. If it hits me on that emotional level, it's in the list.

The first of three ballets that changed music from a young Russian composer imported to France by the Ballet Russe, Igor Stravinsky, The Firebird. That performance from the Australian Youth Orchestra and Christoph Eschenbach, by the way, he had the 1919 suite from Stravinsky's ballet. That's thanks to you, Dave, and Barrera. That was your suggestion. A piece of music that got you into classical music because of its inclusion at the beginning of Yes Concerts. Some great ideas coming in, actually, in your stories. And Pam, I'm looking at yours. You messaged ABC Classical on 0437236777. You're in Cessnock, New South Wales, Wanoaro country. It says, 1964, class of rebellious 14-year-old teen girls. Our music teacher, Mrs. Nichols, she's sick of putting on the same stuff all the time. Surfy music, she called it, Stones and Beatles that we insisted on. She put on something else, Beethoven's Fifth Symphony. Pam, you say, I think I was the only one that listened. I know I was the only one moved to tears by such a powerful piece of music. Full-blown tears in the final movement. I became a music appreciator that day. We've got some Beethoven for you now, Pam. Not the Fifth Symphony. This is the piece of music that came before it, the Fourth Symphony. It's a bit of an anomaly, because before that, you got Beethoven's mighty Third Symphony, his Eroica Symphony, the piece of music that had changed music back in the start of the 1800s. And then the Fifth Symphony with its drama. In the middle, something much more delicate by comparison, Symphony No. 4. Here's the fourth movement.

0: 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And there's the fourth movement, the Tasmanian Symphony Orchestra with David Porcelain for you in ABC Classic.
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0: Do you know what? Some Bach for you in a

moment. It's a piece of music I played a bit of last week, and I just fancied hearing the whole lot, you know? Seeing as you're voting in the Classic 100 Greatest of All Time, I think you deserve to hear the whole of the Bach Double Violin Concerto. Not that I'm trying to sway your votes. Here's the Tasmanian Symphony Orchestra again. This music by Graham Kerner that started out life in the musical Tivoli, in memory of the Tivoli cabaret circuit, variety circuits that maybe you, members of your family went along to back in the day. The opening movement, the Santa Ana Freeway, and the Tasmanian Symphony Orchestra showing that they can swing.

Who says the Tasmanian Symphony Orchestra can't swing? It's the toe tapper from them. There's the opening of Graham Kerner's Tivoli Dances, Santa Ana Freeway, and the TSO there, conducted by Richard Mills, who's probably dancing. If you're listening, Richard, maybe you can confirm. You're listening to ABC Classic. I have the whole of the suite from Tchaikovsky's Swan Lake. I thought that, you know, given that you had the suite from The Firebird a little while ago, you'd like to match it with another ballet suite. Maybe your classic 100 greatest of all time votes are dance-related, ballet-related. That's coming up in a little while. Bach. I wonder how he felt when he was sitting writing this next piece of music. He was working at a place called Curtin in South Germany. Well, kind of in the middle of Germany. For him, it was kind of a frustrating, not quite dead-end job, but he was not able to write the music he wanted to because his employer didn't want music in the church. So Bach wrote a lot of instrumental music, and a lot of it, and the response to hearing instrumental music from Italy. But I wonder if Bach ever expected this to be heard, to be performed, let alone listened to on a radio station 200-300 years later. This is his double violin concerto. You heard the opening movement the other day, and as I was telling you a little while ago, I loved it so much. I just felt like you ought to hear the whole lot. Here's Richard Tognetti and Helena Rathbone, and listen out for that beautiful second movement, the two violin parts intertwining with one another.

0: Concerto in D minor for two violins, otherwise known as the Double Concerto, by Johann Sebastian Bach, Richard Tognetti and Helena Rathbone with the Australian Chamber Orchestra. There's another Double Concerto in your lunchtime concert after 1 o'clock, one by Brahms for violin and cello, one that rekindled a friendship that had gone awry. Genevieve Lang will tell you more about that story, but later on. The performance, by the way, is from the Berlin Philharmonic, conducted by Sukian Toljev. There's also Felix Mendelssohn's Hebrides Overture and Berlioz's Symphonie Fantastique. So there you go. If you need some ideas about what to vote for in the Classic 100 Greatest of All Time, Genevieve Lang supplying a few. Your lunchtime concert's at 1 o'clock this afternoon. Just a moment on ABC Classic, a composer from India.
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0: 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His uncle's Sai Sravanamam, who wrote the music for The Life of Pi. Remember that film? There's Shreyas Murali performing In the Valley on ABC Classic, where in just a moment, a beautiful piece of music, a comforting piece of music from Fauré.
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The Requiem is the Latin Mass for the dead. And when Fauré wrote his in the 1890s, it was kind of a fresh approach because there'd been musical settings by the likes of Verdi and Berlioz that were dramatic. I mean, they were both opera composers, weren't they? If you think about the opening of the Verdi Requiem, it smashes you, doesn't it? It's all about the fear of death. That's what it's about, the dramatic side of it. Fauré decided that he would do it differently and provide a requiem that was about consolation, about peace, about tranquility. And that's how it ends, the final movement in Paradisum from Fauré's Requiem. There's a version for choir and organ, the choir of King's College, Cambridge, Douglas Tong on the organ, Stephen Clebury conducting on ABC Classic. Ross Edwards is your composer of the week. He'll be here in half an hour again. It's funny, one of the pieces of music that you will hear is Dawn Mantras that you just heard a moment ago, a little while ago, just before that foray. And it's somebody on the text line yesterday mentioned how much they loved Dawn Mantras. So it's coming up for you after midday alongside Bernadette Harvey performing Ross Edwards' Piano Sonata. And Ross is going to tell you the story about how that came to be. Loads of people texting in, letting me know what you're voting for in the Classic 100 Greatest of All Time, or that piece of music that changed your life, that hooked you into classical music. Mike here in Adelaide, Ghana country, you say, Russell, my ears switched on for classical music when I heard Ravel's Daphnis and Chloe, a wonderful ballet. There's a lot of people talking about ballet on the text line, so I thought you'd like to have some ballet now from, I was going to say the king of ballet, but he wasn't when he wrote Swan Lake Tchaikovsky. He was kind of an outsider. If you wanted to write ballet, you had to be part of the gang. You had to be part of a small specialist group of composers that knew how to write, because dancers expected the musical phrases to be a particular length. They expected the movements in the ballet to have the specific tempos. That's just how you did it. And if you didn't compose your music accordingly, the ballet world was a bit, you know, ordinary in the response to your music. Tchaikovsky was a blow-in as far as ballet composers were concerned. He was a symphonist. He was a guy who wrote piano music, etc., etc. But he wrote this ballet about swans and changed people's perception of what ballet music could be. It leads with the music instead of the rigors of what's expected from the dancers, takes ballet to the new level. Here's the Los Angeles Philharmonic and Zubin Mehta.

0: Tchaikovsky's Swan Lake. It's the Los Angeles Philharmonic with Zubin Mehta and Juju in Bundjalung Country, New South Wales. You say, look, this immediately brings to mind that cathartic final scene in Billy Elliot. It had me sobbing in the cinema. That music. I mean, you're voting in the Classic 100 Greatest of All Time. Surely that's the greatest tune, one of the greatest tunes ever composed by Tchaikovsky. That Swan tune is just absolute genius. Juju, not the only one who loves a bit of ballet. And now you say Swan Lake is definitely on my GOAT list, my greatest of all time list, like the abbreviation. You say, I've loved it since I was a kid, introduced through the Barbie Swan Lake movie. But we can pretend it came from a fancier reason. That's all good, Adari. You're in a similar position, Mike and Butterham in Queensland. You got into classical music watching all those cartoons. See, 4372366777 is the text line number. And yes, the voting's open for Classic 100's Greatest of All Time at abc.net.au/classic. There's some waltzing in your lunchtime concert in an hour. And Berlioz's Symphonie Fantastique has a ballroom scene. It's kind of like an over-the-top version of a Johann Strauss waltz. That's coming up for you now. The concert's from the Berlin Philharmonic and also has Felix Mendelssohn and Brahms in it as well.
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2: Hello, I'm Ross Edwards, and I'm your Composer of the Week on ABC Classic. Throughout my composing life, I've been fortunate to have collaborated with many brilliant performers. For one of them, the pianist Bernadette Harvey, I wrote my piano sonata in 2012. It's in three movements, a more or less classical sonata allegro with pounding rhythms and outbursts of joyous birdsong, relieved in a delicate central episode by inward reflection, influenced perhaps by wind chimes in my neighbor's garden. And then a slow movement, sad at first, but to my surprise, as I composed, spontaneously interrupted by the climactic moment of my dawn mantras. The last movement raises an Indonesian-inspired children's piano piece I wrote 50 years ago to almost impossible velocity and briefly associates it with another children's piece, a minuet from Anna Magdalena Bach's Notebook. I'm always astonished by what connections the unconscious mind can come up with.

Your composer of the week is Ross Edwards, and that's his piano sonata performed by Bernadette Harvey. Charles, you're in Longwarren in Victorian Boomerang Country, and you say this piano work by Ross Edwards has been mesmerized. It's brilliant. It certainly is. And that typical Ross Edwards, you know, explosion of color that you get every now and again. It's fantastic stuff. 0437 236 777 is the text line number. If you've got Ross Edwards in your list for the Classic 100 Greatest of All Time, Kaz in the Patch, Victoria, sounds like you do. You say, I love Ross Edwards, and Dawn Mantras is in my top.

10 for this year's Classic 100. Here is Don Mantras. As Ross Edwards explained a little while ago, there was a bit of Don Mantras in the piano sonata, wasn't there? This piece of music written for the first dawn of the new millennium back in 2000. Cantillation with Rickson Thomas on Coronglay, Matthew Doyle on Didgeridoo, Jim Franklin on the Shakuhachie, Jane Sheldon, Spoice, Brian Nixon and Percussion, and Sydney Children's Choir, conducted by Lynn Williams.

You remember watching that moment on TV on the 1st of January 2000? If you do, you're one of billions of people watching that telecast of the sun coming up on Sydney Harbour. And Jane Sheldon perched right up on top of the top bit of Sydney Opera House at Dubagali, singing. In fact, Jane Sheldon will be back in a little while on ABC Classic with her feet firmly on the ground. But for now, let me tell you, that was Dawn Mantras by your composer of the week, Ross Edwards. Lynn Williams conducting Cantillation and Sydney Children's Choir. And Rickson Thomas and Coronglay, Matthew Doyle, Uncle Matthew Doyle on didgeridoo, Jim Franklin and Shaco Hatchi, Brian Nixon and Ian Cleworth on percussion, and the voice of Jane Sheldon. Louisa, you say, Ross Edwards and some other great Australian composers got me through the Melbourne lockdowns. Take it you're voting for them in your ABC Classic 100 Greatest of All Time. Here's Saint-Saëns.

0: Got a few musical jokes in there from Saint-Saëns. It's from the Carnival of the Animals, Fossils. And that was the Leipzig Gewandhaus Orchestra with Lang Lang and Gina Alice on the piano, all conducted by Andras Nelsons on ABC Classic. Just a moment, a guy who was a contemporary of Johann Sebastian Bach, but specialized in the lute. He was a famous lute player, Sylvius Leopold Weiss. In fact, he wrote a lot of music for the lute, and you're going to hear one of those pieces in just a second as a guitar concerto.
1: 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And we want to know what music is the greatest of all time. 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

Slava Gagarin on guitar there on ABC Classic with the Tasmanian Symphony Orchestra and Benjamin Northey, and that began life as a lute concerto by Silvius Leopold Weiss. He was a great lutenist, but there it is for you as a concerto in D minor for guitar and string orchestra on ABC Classic. Music from Fanny Mendelssohn in just a little while, and a story of some rivalry between her and her brother, Felix. You'd expect there to be a bit of that, wouldn't you? You reckon? Right now, Astor Piazzolla, the great Argentinian film composer and composer for the bandoneon, for the tango. This is Oblivion.

That might be on your list, John. Animal Country in Canberra, you say. This is a possible GOAT for me. Greatest of all time, in case you're wondering what that stands for. Your theme for your Classic 100 this year. Astor Piazzolla, Oblivion. With Diana Doherty on the oboe and Sinfonia Australis directed by Mark Somerville. 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About 20 minutes away from your lunchtime concert, which includes music by Felix Mendelssohn, his Hebrides Overture, that's how it starts. Big sister Fanny Mendelssohn for you now. And a bit of rivalry. You know, she's about 17 or 18. Is that the kind of age you might be when you're the most rivalrous with your brothers and sisters? Greatest rivalry. She's about 17 or 18. And Felix Mendelssohn had just written a piano quartet. And you know what? Fanny Mendelssohn thought, I'm going to do one as well. This is her first piece of chamber music. She'd written a lot of piano music up until that point, quite a lot of songs. But this is probably the biggest work that she did. It's only for four instruments. But definitely motivated by her brother's achievement from the year before. Here's the opening movement with the Kaleidoscope Chamber Collective.

This music by Fanny Mendelssohn, the Piano Quartet, and there's the opening movement with the Kaleidoscope Chamber Collective on ABC Classic. And just a reminder of what I was saying before, your lunchtime concert in 12 minutes is from the Berlin Philharmonic, and they have Felix Mendelssohn's Hebrides Overture alongside music by Brahms and Berlioz's Symphony Fantastique. Ruth and Adelaide, you're excited about that one? Right now on ABC Classic, I did promise some more Jane Sheldon.

written as a theme for a TV show that you might have watched. But it's one of those pieces of music that's outlived that, even that wonderful TV show, is, I believe that some people use that in worship. Because it is a setting of the 23rd Psalm, "The Lord is my shepherd." By Howard Goodall, the Vicar of Dibley theme. Jane Sheldon there with Cantillation, Symphonia Australis, and David Stanhope on ABC Classic. Have you ever had one of those awkward conversations, maybe have them all the time at work, where somebody admits that they've really stuffed up? And they maybe have a bit of embarrassment on their face, a sheen of sweat. It's 1954, you're in Moscow, and bureaucratic nightmare of Moscow probably had a few, more than its fair shares of stuff-ups. Shostakovich was approached by the Bolshoi Ballet, and they were planning a commemoration of the 37th anniversary of the Bolshevik Revolution, but they'd forgotten to approach him about the music, and that was the awkward conversation. They were like, we meant to approach you, but we forgot, and the event's in 3 days. Can you do something? Well, what Shostakovich did was immediately start writing the next piece of music you're about to hear. His pen flying, pieces of paper being couriered to the Bolshoi as he progressed at lightning speed to compose the festive overture.

0: Shostakovich Festive Overture, written in 1954, and channeling a bit of Glinka there. There was a bit of Ruslan and Ludmilla that Shostakovich was inspired by. That's the Sydney Symphony Orchestra and that recording on ABC Classic, conducted by a guy who introduced a lot of Australian ears to Shostakovich, Bernard Hines. Have a great day.
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2: You know, it's almost as though the Berlin Philharmonic Orchestra got wind of our ABC Classic 100 Greatest of All Time countdown for this year and programmed today's concert accordingly, because the pieces that you're going to enjoy in this lunchtime concert, all fantastic pieces, some of the greats. Berlioz, Symphonie Fantastique, Brahms, Double Concerto for Violin and Cello, and Mendelssohn. What's not to love about Mendelssohn? Tugan Sokiev and the Berlin Philharmonic Orchestra sweeping you off to the Hebrides.

You won't hear a finer performance than that. The Berlin Philharmonic Orchestra, conducted by Turgan Sokiev, and Mendelssohn's overture, The Hebrides. It bears the subtitle Fingal's Cave, so a specific spot in the Hebrides, that group of islands off the west coast of Scotland. If you've been there, then you'll agree with my friend and colleague Ed LeBrock that actually Fingal's Cave is quite smelly. Apparently all the, is it guano? Is that what you call bird deposits? Has built up after so many years, and it's really got its own sort of pungent odour, that and the smell of the salty sea air and the water on the rocks. I'm actually quite drawn to the idea of going there, even with all of that in mind. And certainly the Berlin Philharmonic Orchestra taking you there so beautifully in the music of Mendelssohn. Your lunchtime concert now continues with what was essentially a peace offering from Brahms, in fact, to the great violinist and his former friend at this point, Joseph Joachim. So Brahms was in his 20s. He just turned 20, actually, when he met Joachim, who was just a couple of years older. So these young men formed a bond. And if not for this unfortunate episode at some point, it would surely have been a very strong lifelong bond. But Joachim was many things, a virtuoso violinist, probably the most well-known one, but he was a husband, and unfortunately he was a very jealous husband. And he accused his wife, Amalie, of cheating on him. And Brahms, who was friends with both of them, was quite outraged by this, and he took the side of Amalie and wrote her a letter. And in fact, when she was divorcing Joachim, she produced this letter in court, and Joachim didn't find that a very, it was not the act of a true friend, let's put it that way. And so he cut Brahms out of his life for 6 years. He did keep playing his music though, so there was some tenuous thread of connection, I suppose. Brahms eventually, and he was notoriously sort of grumpy and a little bit fickle with his friendships, but he eventually made the effort to make peace by writing the piece that you're about to enjoy, his double concerto for violin and cello. And he sent it, he called it a strange flight of fancy for fiddle and cello, but sent a postcard to Joachim and invited him to have a look at the score. And Joachim was very enthusiastic, replied with a letter saying so, and eventually a playthrough was organised. And so the friendship was somewhat restored, never to the strength of the earlier years, but at least they didn't lose each other entirely. So to play the Brahms double concerto for you now with the Berlin Philharmonic Orchestra, the violinist Noah Bendix-Baugli and cellist Bruno Delepelleire, Turgan Sokiev to conduct.

The Brahms double concerto, violin and cello solo out front of the Berlin Philharmonic Orchestra. Tugan Sokiev conducting, and in fact the solo musicians both drawn from the members of the Berlin Philharmonic Orchestra. Noah Bendix-Balgli is first concertmaster of the Berlin Orchestra, and the cellist Bruno Delapalais, first principal cello. They title their roles slightly differently in Europe, but both of these musicians very much sitting up the pointy end of their sections when they're not taking a star turn with their superstar orchestra, the Berlin Philharmonic Orchestra. And who wouldn't just jump at the chance of then doing an encore?

A brilliant arrangement of a Brahms Hungarian Dance number 19 in B minor, the encore of choice of the two soloists that you heard earlier performing Brahms, violinist Noah Bendix-Balgley and Bruno Delapillaire, the cellist, both themselves members of the Berlin Philharmonic Orchestra. So they're entertaining not only the audience in the Philharmonie, but also their colleagues on stage. You're listening to ABC Classic this afternoon, Genevieve Lang with you for your lunchtime concert, and an old favourite now. Will this make it into your greatest of all time top 10 voting list, I wonder? Do you love the sort of technicolour imagery associated with Berlioz's Symphonie Fantastique? It is a very autobiographical work. It's in fact subtitled A Chapter from the Artist's Life in five parts. The artist in question, the composer himself. There's a story, a famous story about how Berlioz fell in love almost at first sight with the British actress Harriet Smithson. She worked for a Shakespearean company and Berlioz saw her perform and then set about wooing her. It didn't work out in the end. They did marry, but it wasn't a very long-lived marriage. But Berlioz sort of committing to paper with ink his experience of that love affair, in so far as the principal melody that you hear, and it recurs in every movement of his Fantastic Symphony, is meant to represent the object of his lust, of his love, in this case Harriet Smithson. But that little motif goes through infinite transformations, as does the artist himself across the five movements, ultimately meeting a very messy end, let's put it that way, at the scaffold. As far as orchestral playing goes, you won't hear better than the Berlin Philharmonic Orchestra, and this piece a real showcase for so many different instruments and instrumentalists from within the orchestra, because there are solos for oboe, for cor anglais, the harps feature, bassoons have a really fun time of it in this piece, and the strings naturally, of course, as well as percussion and brass and winds. Tugan Sokiev to conduct the Symphonie Fantastique of Berlioz.

like just one of the most well-oiled machines, high-performance machines, the Berlin Philharmonic Orchestra on ABC Classic for your lunchtime concert today, and a spectacular performance of the fantastic symphony of Berlioz, Tugan Sokiev conducting. And don't you just love the enthusiasm of the audience for the Berlin Philharmonic Orchestra from the Philharmonie in Berlin? A brilliant concert from start to finish. The orchestra playing Mendelssohn and Berlioz and joining two of their own for a performance of the Brahms Double Concerto, Noah Bendix-Balgley and Bruno Della Peller. And as I mentioned, Tugan Sokiev conducting. You heard it here on ABC Classic, and it came to you today for your lunchtime concert, courtesy of Euro Radio.

0: Luke Altman here. The greatest Baroque music for me is Chaos from the Elements by Ravel, for its opening slab of formless sound. It was over 200 years until Penderecki and Xenakis gave us anything else like it. Ravel was unwilling, unfortunately, to keep up the weirdness beyond about the first 30 seconds here. Then he goes back to normal. Nonetheless, Chaos from the Elements by Ravel is a wild flash of inspiration that belongs either in the future or the primordial past and is totally out of place in the Baroque era and is therefore the greatest part of it. Voting is now open in the ABC Classic 100. Head to the ABC Classic website to vote for what you think is the greatest piece of all time.
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It is very tricky indeed. Michael Collins, the clarinetist there, on that lower note basset clarinet betwixt his hands, likens playing that rondo in Mozart's epic clarinet concerto, the last movement of all, as akin to running a 4-minute mile. Very, very difficult to nail. He was playing with the Swedish Chamber Orchestra and utterly nailing it as usual. It is 10 minutes past 3. ABC Classic Drive, Vanessa with you.

has really made a project in his musical life in Australia of working across genres, jazz, classical, traditional folk, and it is a really mesmerising collection of compositions by Sadeghi. That particular piece called Converged at 22 minutes past three. One of you says about the Mozart clarinet concerto, just love this music, takes you right back to when your dad was alive and introduced you to classical in the first place. Edward, you call that Michael Collins' performance on the Bassett clarinet in that concerto absolute perfection. Hello also to you, Graham. 0437 236 777. Surely one of this guy's symphonies is going to make its way onto your ballot. It is Beethoven. Which symphony will it be though?

0: babbling brooks, shepherds, country dancers, wine, gloriously ferocious storms. This symphony of Beethoven's has it all. 1808, it premiered. And, you know, unlike its sister symphony at the premiere, it wasn't turning the symphonic form inside out, okay? Beethoven behaving for a change. He was following a well-trodden path in classical music of devoting big compositions to celebrating everything in nature, because even if he spent most of his days and nights squirreled away in his rather disgusting rooms, by all accounts, clothes and scores strewn all over the floor, all over his bed, yelling down to the kitchen through a makeshift door in the wall by his bedhead for more food when he needed it, when he got outside, I think he knew it was great. Beethoven's Sixth Symphony, his pastoral, the second movement, David Porcelain conducting the Tasmanian Symphony Orchestra. Rachel in Launceston, you say that your ballot is 100% Beethoven free. That didn't go where I thought it was going to go, Rachel, but you said if you had to include one bit of Beethoven, it would definitely be that symphony, the Pastoral Symphony. It's pretty magical. At 26 minutes to four, ABC Classic Drive.
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Bit of a broody, wistful mood from Düsseldorf in 1853. A new start, a new home for the family Schumann. Clara Schumann, as always, amongst her husband.

husband's terrible struggles. He's unwell. He's deeply unhappy. And she is just trying to keep this enormous brood of children together. She's bringing in the bacon by concert playing, by playing the piano for her immense mega fans, her stans. But finding that when she goes home and can carve out the time to compose at her piano, tell all her critters to just pipe down and go somewhere else, and Robert to mind his own business, that it really improves her own mental health and her mental elasticity. She writes about it in her diaries. This is back in the middle of the 19th century in Germany. I mean, what a legend. Three Romances for Piano by Clara Schumann, the second in G minor, and Iseta Kane Mason, who went and visited a Clara Schumann museum to prepare for this album and just stood there gawking at the cast bronze made of Clara Schumann's hands, which are huge, absolutely enormous. You're listening to ABC Classic Drive. Vanessa Hughes here with you until 6 o'clock. It's 18 minutes to 4. How about some brass?

an octet for brasses and piano. I mean, we wouldn't have that piece of music if some people hadn't bought a house that was falling down in Illinois and just happened to find a box of scores in the attic and send them to the university for perusal. That's where we found all of the music of Florence Price, including that octet, the first movement, with Onyx Brass playing, with Viv McLean at the piano. Get set two back-to-back oboe stars here. You've got Albinoni. You know, Albinoni loved singing. He wrote this in 1722. Apparently, he had the most beautiful voice. He ran his own singing school. And he

Albinoni's Oboe Concerto in D minor, the first movement, with L'Avventura London playing with Jacques Osmo conducting. The oboist Jeffrey Coates, you will promise some back-to-back juicy oboeing, okay? You lose the chamber orchestra here. It's a harp beside the oboe. I mean, you're on stage with the great Sarah Bernhardt in the 1890s here. She is playing the pants role of Peleus in Maeterlinck's Tale, and it's Fauré's music.

0: The Sicilienne, not originally for Pelléas and Mélisande Maeterlinck's play that was being staged in the 1890s. In fact, crowbarred into there from something else that Gabriel Fauré had written. But it is the lasting pop song, really, from this whole suite of music. The Sicilienne, played by Alex Klein, oboe, Rita Costanzi, harp. On ABC Classic Drive, going to have some folk song. Now, it's in a, you know, very English, very romantic Ray-Vaughan Williams style, but I want you to hear how it, it originates.
1: As I strolled up one May morning, so early,
0: Tim Hart and Maddie Pryor coming to you at 4 minutes to four. 17 come Sunday. That's it with an accordion. Let's hear it without the accordion.

0: It's chipper. Folk tunes in concert band style. 17 comes Sunday, set by Ray Vaughan Williams, Dennis Wick, conducting the London Wind Orchestra. After the news, it's time for your second clue in puzzle pieces. I mean, this really is going to help you nail it. I'll catch you in five.
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2: ABC News with Matt Eaton. Mortgage borrowers will be hit with their third interest rate rise this year following today's Reserve Bank decision to lift the cash rate. Alison Branley explains.
3: Australia's central bank has voted to increase official rates by 0.25% following their latest meeting. The change brings the cash rate to 4.35%. In its minutes, the bank said inflation picked up in the second half of last year, but conflict in the Middle East was driving up fuel prices and inflation in general. The RBA has diverged from other countries, including the US, where many central banks have left their rates on hold.
2: Reserve Bank Governor Michelle Bullock says she understands the pain facing households, but the bank needs to act now to stop inflation getting away from them. Federal Treasurer Jim Chalmers is pointing to the war in the Middle East as one of the key reasons for the latest interest rate hike. Mr. Chalmers says this isn't the news mortgage holders wanted to hear.
4: Australians are already paying a hefty price for this war in the Middle East, and this decision

0: decision will make things harder for people. Just because this was the decision that was widely expected and broadly anticipated won't make it any easier for millions of Australians with a mortgage.
1: One Nation leader Pauline Hanson says she's still considering whether to run for the House of Representatives in the next federal election. With support rising for the minor party, Barnaby Joyce has also said he's considering running for the lower house instead of a Senate seat. Senator Hanson says she's weighing up her options following the party's success in the South Australian election.
2: If I move to the lower house, you know, we're rising in the polls. It's something that needs to be taken into consideration, which I will be, and people have been encouraging me to actually look at running for a lower house seat. I'm not making any decisions on that, and I won't be locked into anything.
1: The New South Wales Marine Rescue Commissioner Todd Andrews says the loss of two volunteers in a boating tragedy last night was the worst moment in the service's history. The two men, aged 78 and 62, died when their rescue boat rolled.

0: For Marine Rescue New South Wales. Two of our volunteers lost their lives during the response. They were serving their local community and they've made the ultimate sacrifice to help others. Last night was the darkest night in Marine Rescue history.
1: Police say a man who rode a motorcycle at up to 150 kilometres an hour through northern Brisbane has been charged with multiple traffic offences. Officers allegedly observed the 25-year-old speeding and riding through red lights along Sandgate Road in Virginia as he tried to evade them earlier this year. He's been charged with dangerous operation of a vehicle and driving a defective vehicle, and his case will return to the Brisbane Magistrates Court later this month. A national road safety body is calling on the federal government to raise the safety standards for large imported US-style utes. More from Grace Whiteside.
2: National Transport Research Organisation Chief Executive Michael Caltabiano says the safety infrastructure along Australian roads isn't adequate for the growing popularity of big utes.
3: They're bigger, they're faster, they're heavier, and they're punching through road crash barriers.
2: NCAP says there's been a 270% increase in large ute sales like Rams and Chevrolets since 2019. Chief Executive Carla Horveg says many are classed as commercial.
4: They're in a category of vehicle where less regulations apply.
2: The federal government says it continually reviews the standards to ensure the market is safe, secure and sustainable.
1: In the NRL, South Sydney star Latrell Mitchell has ended a self-imposed media ban. Latrell hadn't given a media conference about the NRL since 2024. Speaking today, he says he's now a more mature player who wants to set an example to his children.
5: This is my family. I've got to be the leader there and turn myself into, I guess, a role model for my kids. And yeah, just for me, it's just all about giving back to them and showing them that, you know, it is what it is sometimes, and you just got to keep doing what you need to do and, you know, not kick stones and get on with your job.
1: Queensland's weather, isolated showers tomorrow along the east coast and about the central interior. Scattered showers and isolated storms about the southeast, the eastern downs and the Granite Belt. Brisbane's temperature range tomorrow, 19 to 27 degrees. The Gold Coast, 17 to 26. The Sunshine Coast, 18 to 26. And Ipswich, 15 to 28. Looking ahead, showers are possible again on Thursday. ABC News.

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1: With you until 6 o'clock. Lovely to have your company. It's almost time to play Puzzle Pieces, the most lauded, the most hallowed classical music quiz in the world. It's upon you in a few minutes. I love not overstating things. Your second clue, you heard your first one yesterday. It was a big one. I'll recap for you, don't worry. But, you know, Handel is clog dancing his way down the Strand. I imagine when I hear this piece, Handel's just gotten a nice bag of coin from the king and it's just saying, oh, what am I going to spend this on?

0: Percy Grainger, our own. It just sounds so wholesome for someone who had a meticulously oiled and cared for collection of 73 whips. Handel in the Strand is what he called that clog dance. Penelope Thwaites playing the piano at 4:09 on ABC Classic Drive. My name's Vanessa Hughes with you until 6 o'clock.
1: Can you guess the connection?
0: Yes, it's time to play Puzzle Pieces. Darren in Aranda had a lovely chat with him when I called him to tell him he'd won Puzzle Pieces last week. Now, I don't pick these things. Professor Pizzicato is the quizmaster. He chooses the winner. I am just the humble servant. Here was your first clue yesterday.

Sumi Joe, what a star. The Magic Flute, the Queen of the Night aria, Mozart, that's your first clue. A really good guess from one of you yesterday, suggesting that because we're cruising into Mother's Day weekend, these could be pieces about mothers. Now I'm going to tell you that's not the answer, okay? But I love that guess. 0437 236 777 for your guesses. What connects that piece and this one?

J.S. Sparks, Brandenburg Concerto number 2 in F. A couple of very bold guesses here on the text line as to how that could possibly connect to Mozart's Magic Flute and the Queen of the Night aria. F major, one of you says, Niall in Cleveland. That is not the connection. I'll tell you that much right now. Someone complaining about news content. This is not news. This is ABC Classic. This is your respite from news. 0437 236 777. Ed, you suggest every single piece in Puzzle Pieces this week is just going to be an utter banger. I mean, I think so. Now I'll really have to follow that up tomorrow. Tomorrow's is epic. Ed, okay? 0437 236 777. Janet in Beaumaris, you say both of these composers weren't paid for their efforts. I actually think that Bach was paid by that Margrave that he met in Karlsbad to write these pieces, because that Margrave was kind of in the midst of war-torn Europe. He was firing everyone, cutting corners, reducing his aristocratic court staff, but he said, I will not lose my music program. And I keep an orchestra, and it's worth not eating just so I can have them play music and pay people like Bach to write the Brandenburg Concertos. So that is not the correct answer either. But you have two clues. You'll get your third same time tomorrow on ABC Classic Drive.

Written in 1834, both overtures 1 and 2 written that same year, and full of all that drama. You know, there's always a good tune when Louise Farrenc is composing, but she loved that big sense of scale. She was the biggest fan of Mr. Beethoven, and you can hear plenty of it in how she used the orchestra and the excitement of the scale of those big orchestras that were emerging in the first half of the 19th century. In Paris, where she was making music, Christoph Koenig conducting the European Soloists of Luxembourg. It's 24 minutes past four. Over to Vienna with the one Venetian in town, or at least the one Anna from Venice. She was called Anna Bonn of Venice. They'd poached her from there, where her dad built sets for operas and her mum sang in those operas. So unsurprisingly, Anna Bonn, very good at music.

0: Anna Bond's flighty flute sonata in G. You heard tooting away at the higher end of the pitch spectrum on that recorder. Vladimir Suarez, Fabian Grosch on the harpsichord, giving you the twang with that second movement, the Allegro. It's 4:30, ABC Classic Drive, spooky romance. I mean, what a concept. That's headed your way in just a tick.
1: The ABC Classic 100 Countdown is back. And we want to know what music is the greatest of all time. 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

It really takes you to a loungy, jazzy place of Twin Peaks music by Angelo Badalamenti and David LePage's arrangements for his own orchestra. David Gordon playing piano with the orchestra of the Swan, LePage conducting at 24 minutes to 5 on ABC Classic Drive. I mean, you might have just been thinking it's not scary enough. You might be someone who loves a scare. I'm here to service that need right now with Night on Bald Mountain, a piece of music Mussorgsky wrote but only ever heard played by himself at the piano. Okay, he died before he could finish that and so many other things, by the way. It's thanks to his friend, kind of thanks to his friend, Nikolai Rimsky-Korsakov, that we have it. He finished it, but he did more than finish it. He took a lot of creative license. Mussorgsky wanted this to be terrifying from start to finish. Okay, it was a lot longer. There was a whole choral section where voices started singing shrilly at you as this, as he says, orgy of spirits and witches and naughty things atop a bare mountaintop were just up to no good in the middle of the night. It's supposed to be bone-chilling. And instead what we get in Night on Bald Mountain is bone chill and then the sunrise. And I think Nikolai Rimsky-Korsakov said, look, no matter how dark you want to get, we've got to give people a safe exit as the curtain rises. At the end of the show, just let them walk out of there feeling nice. So that is where you will end up, in a lovely place. But to get there, you have to survive the night first. It's Night on Bald Mountain with Marist Jansons conducting the Oslo Philharmonic Orchestra.

0: A nice, lovely ending. So you come back for more next time there's a concert on. I'm pretty sure that's what Nikolai Rimsky-Korsakov had in mind when he polished off Mussorgsky's Night on Bald Mountain and orchestrated it, making it a very different thing altogether than what Mussorgsky had imagined. He had initially called it St. John's Eve, St. John's Night on Bald Mountain. That is when he wrote it. So it could be Halloween, could be Friday the 13th, but actually St. John's Eve, 1867 in June. Marius Jansons conducting the Oslo Philharmonic Orchestra on ABC Classic Drive. It's 11 minutes to 5. I'm with you until 6 o'clock. My name's Vanessa Hughes.
1: Hi, it's Joel Carnegie from your evening concert. Australian music is a reflection of who we are and our being and our sense of place in this part of the world. So in a sense, we're creating something new. We're creating a new sense of cultural identity in this country through the music that's created right here, right now, by people who are living and breathing the same situations, the same environments, the same stories and culture that we are right now. And so for me, having yourself reflected back at you and having that unique Australian perspective being heard on the radio, that for me is a real thrill every time I hear it.

The sounds of a sun-dried tomato. Music that makes you hungry. And you know what? Alice Chance, who wrote that, Australian composer, is a synesthete. And so hearing and experiencing and seeing all those colours and sounds together, very much feeding into that string quartet that you heard played by Acacia Quartet. Vanessa Hughes with you at 6 minutes to 5. ABC Classic.

0: written in Rome. It's Bizet's handily named Roma Symphony No. 2, the Melbourne Symphony Orchestra. I'll catch you in 5 minutes with more music.
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2: ABC News with Matt Eaton. Good evening. Reserve Bank Governor Michelle Bullock says today's interest rate rise is restrictive, but it gives the central bank room to deal with price shocks stemming from conflict in the Middle East. The central bank has raised the cash rate by a quarter of a percentage point to 4.35%. The board has noted underlying inflation is too high, but it's getting worse because of fuel price rises due to the war in the Middle East. Ms. Bullock says the board will continue to monitor the situation overseas and how it's affecting the Australian economy.
3: The board now judges the level of the cash rate to be a bit restrictive, which will help to address the risk that inflation will be higher and more persistent once the current prices shock passes through the economy. This gives the board space to see how the conflict plays out and the response of Australian households and businesses to the shock.
2: The Australian share market.

0: market closed lower. The ASX 200 finished a fifth of 1% down on 8,681. Shadow Treasurer Tim Wilson has dismissed the government's claim that public spending is not a factor in the decision to lift interest rates. Treasurer Jim Chalmers says the war in the Middle East has pushed up fuel prices, which has worsened inflation. But Mr. Wilson says while today's statement from the RBA doesn't reference government spending, the inflation issue predates the Iran war.
1: Well, the Reserve Bank outlined in its statement today that inflation was a problem for Australia in the second half of last year. The Iran conflict wasn't around in the second half of last year. Public spending continues to fuel the demand that is driving Australia's inflation pressure.
0: Rail commuters in southeast Queensland have been warned travel disruptions may worsen if union pay negotiations drag on further. State political reporter Alex Brewster explains.
2: Queensland Rail says union industrial action has forced them to slash hundreds of services each weekday, amounting to a 20% cut. Many lines have today seen carriages crammed and commuters left waiting on platforms unable to board. Unions, including the Rail, Tram and Bus Union, knocked back an 8% pay rise over 3 years last week and will head to the Fair Work Commission with the government on Thursday. Queensland Rail has warned it will need to assess what services it can provide if there is further industrial action.
0: More than 20 people have been killed in an explosion at a fireworks factory in central China. More from China correspondent Alison Horn.
3: Chinese state media say the blast at a fireworks factory in Hunan province was reported on Monday evening local time, with at least 21 people killed and more than 60 others injured. The explosion

0: Authorities say two gunpowder warehouses within the factory area continue to pose a high risk amid rescue efforts. Alison Horn, ABC News, Beijing.
1: A prominent Jewish community leader has told the Royal Commission on Anti-Semitism and Social Cohesion, Australia's image as a safe haven for Jewish people has been trashed in recent years. Gavin Coote reports.
2: Vic Arledef, who led the New South Wales Jewish Board of Deputies for 17 years and is currently on the board of SBS, has told the inquiry prior to the October 7 Hamas attacks, anti-Semitism was at the margins of Australian society. Now, he's testified, it forms part of the ecosystem and has damaged the nation's reputation as a safe place for Jewish people.
3: That image has been trashed, and I'm confident that I speak for most Jewish Australians when I say that we fear the next Bondi.
2: Dr. Arledef told the inquiry many are questioning if they have a long-term future in Australia.
1: South Sydney Rugby League star Latrell Mitchell has ended his self-imposed media ban to speak about a teammate's milestone. Rabbitohs winger Campbell Graham will play his 150th NRL game against Cronulla this Saturday. Mitchell says he wanted to acknowledge a special occasion.
4: For Stretchy, Big Campbell's playing 150 this week, so he's one of my great mates, one of my all-time teammates, and very proud of him.
1: Queensland's weather, a patchy cloud band tomorrow will bring isolated showers in a band from the central west to the eastern Darling Downs and Granite Belt. Isolated showers along the east coast, including the southeast coast. Showers and a chance of a late storm about the eastern Darling Downs and the Granite Belt. Brisbane's temperature range tomorrow, 19 to 27. The Gold Coast, 17 to 26. The Sunshine Coast, 18 to 26, and Ipswich, 15 to 28. More showers possible on Thursday. ABC News.

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1: By your side for another hour, your backseat driver with you momentarily. Four lucky ducks who voted on the first day of voting in the ABC Classic 100 Greatest of All Time were chosen for this next few weeks of countdown excitement to guest program the show. They're going to be telling you what's on their ballot and why they think you need to include it in your ballots. One great piece of music a day for a whole week. And Edward got you started yesterday at 5 o'clock. It was lovely talking to him on the phone. Thanks for answering my cold calls. My number is 0437 236 777. First of all, an operetta called The Bat.

0: It is Johann Strauss II's opera Die Fledermaus, or The Bats. An operetta is more accurate. You know, it's all about a prank gone horribly wrong and the vengeance sought ever after. You know, the tale kind of begins a year after Eisenstein has been abandoned by his friend Falca in the middle of town, drunk, dressed as a bat. And he's so embarrassed and so angry. A year later, as the operetta starts, he wants to get his comeuppance on Falca. So that is the story of Die Fledermaus and Strauss's music, the overture, Nicholas Arnoncourt conducting the Concertgebouw Orchestra of Amsterdam. Time to hear from your backseat driver. And it is Edward who's with you this week.
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0: Go and vote in the ABC Classic 100 Greatest of All Time. Head to our website to do the honours each week, though, for this excellent countdown.

exhausting and overwhelming to pick greatest of all time, he is going with different pockets of his life experience and his heart. So he is starting off with life, joy, and that's why you heard Ode to Joy this time yesterday, bit of Beethoven number 9. And today he says he's turning to love and seduction. Takes you to Samson and Delilah of All Works by Saint-Saëns. You're hearing the voice of Elena Garancha.

0: Oh, you do particularly, Edward, love the Jesse Norman version of that. You can watch Jesse Norman sing it on YouTube, on the internet device of your choice, and it is a performance to die for. You are hearing another spectacular performance by Elena Garancha singing from Samson and Delilah by Saint-Saëns. That is one of your backseat driver's picks on their ballot. Edward is this week's backseat driver on ABC Classic Drive. You've got four of them across the weeks of the ABC Classic 100 Greatest of All Time. Saying about this one, in terms of music that is love and that is seduction, this is the ultimate. Delilah is so enthralling that poor Samson, you say, Edward, would not have stood a chance. Go and vote for it if you love it. ABC Classic 100 Greatest of All Time.
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Elizabeth Sheppard's First Nations composer, exploring both of her musical worlds there, those from her parents and her ancestors, and then also the church music in which she grew up in. Such a different kind of life. 29 minutes past five. You are hearing from her Karenjin Suite, Ensemble Offspring performing. I'm taking you back to France around 1400, okay? A big tome of songs collected about that time, but the songs could be from much earlier on, probably around 1300. This is called the Montpellier Codex. What's so interesting about the songs in this big, old, dusty book are that they're not so much sacred. They're all courtly love texts, and a lot of them sung in old languages like Occitan.

Love who holds me captive makes me sing. I must be gay, conduct myself joyfully for the one whom I most love and desire deigns to call me sweetheart. You know, you can really just float off and away in a non-sad love song there, probably written around 1300 or so, a while ago, and collected in the year 1400 or thereabouts in what is called the Montpellier Codex, a French book of polyphony and motets, sung there by Anonymous Four at 28 minutes to 6, ABC Classic Drive. Vanessa Hughes with you. It is, coming up to time when Greta Bradman, as always, 6 till 7, helps you unwind for an hour. But I'm with you until then, and I'm going to squeeze in some more Australian music, hopefully, before 6 o'clock. But Brahms is being first. Well, you know what Brahms is being? He's being Brahms, okay? He is the guest, and so is his concert partner, violinist Remigny, of Liszt, of all people. They are staying in Liszt's house, like an extended stay, all right? Not just a night or two. Remigny is understandably beside himself. I'm dead. Is this heaven? I'm in Weimar at Liszt's house. I'm his guest. Brahms, though, ever ornery, is saying, I don't actually like Liszt's music. I know he's our gracious host, but I despise the new German school of music. Yuck. Whatever. And Remigny is so mortified by Brahms's bad manners, he kicks Brahms out and says, our association's at an end. I'm going to find another accompanist to play on this tour that we were doing together across Europe. Go away. And Brahms kind of says, well, grumble, grumble, grumble, fine. Off he goes to stay at the whim of someone else's charity. And he finds, of all people, Josef Joachim, who is a relatively new acquaintance for him at this point, who's studying at university. And Brahms somehow manages to sort of gate crash his university and spend a few months with Josef Joachim and all his school chums and teachers at school. So this is about as much contact as Brahms ever had with a university. He didn't go to university himself. He was just sort of a pleb that showed up and had a good time for a couple of months. But evidently he loved doing that so much because there was no schoolwork involved. He wrote this all about uni.

Well, Ned, you ask, is it just you or do you hear catch a falling star in there? It is not just you. It is you and Perry Como who lifted it with love. It is music by Brahms, his academic festival overture, the Deutsche Chamber Philharmonic of Bremen.

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0: Magdalena Kozina singing the music of Debussy and the poetry of his friend. It was all a big, beautiful scam, that work.
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2: Greta Bradman here with you, inviting you to down tools and just enjoy the music for a while. The likes of Eric Whitaker, Fernando Sor, and Eric Korngold. I think they are the only two Erics on the show tonight. But beginning with some night music from Chopin.

Anna Goldsworthy at the piano with Chopin's Nocturne for Piano No. 8 in D-flat, thought of as perfection when it comes to the romance night music that is such a nocturne, because there is no agitated middle bit that might jolt you out of your dreamlike mood that the music supports. It is just dreams from start to finish. That's what we like here at this time of the day on Unwind on ABC Classic, turning to the music of Norway and Edvard Grieg, Holberg Suite. This is the Saraband featuring the Tasmanian Symphony Orchestra.

A Song Without Words from Henry Lytolf, his Andante Second Movement from his Piano Trio No. 1 in D minor. So beautiful. Such an emotional unwind for you this evening here with me on Unwind on ABC Classic. This is music by Eric Whitaker called Sleep. Stay with me. I'm not necessarily trying to send you off to sleep just yet, unless, of course, you fancy going there.

Cello 8, adding another layer of beauty and complexity to one of Schubert's most beloved songs, Ständchen, or Serenade. It's from his posthumous set that his editor or publisher called Schwanengesang, or Swan Song, because it was the last musical testament that that Schubert offered the world. And you have this sense of sunshine and rain cloud playing together there with the minor and major keys, as the uncertain lover waits in the moonlight to see what happens next. Unwind on ABC Classic. I'm Greta Bradman. This is music from Fernando Sor, the Rondo Allegretto from his guitar sonata in C.

taking you away from the details of your day and immersing you in the most beautiful music right there from Erich Korngold, an aria from his opera The Dead City, Die Totenstadt, that was Marietta's lead. But rather than voice there, you had the violin of Nicola Benedetti with the Bournemouth Symphony Orchestra. Kirill Karabits was conducting Unwind on ABC Classic. I'm Greta Bradman. It's a great pleasure to be with you. Here's a peace treaty anthem from Cristobal de Morales, Jubilate Deo Omnis Terra. Thanks to The 16 with Harry Christophers.

Unwind on ABC Classic, L'Alma Scrida at the piano with Fanny Mendelssohn's take on July. From Eric Coates by the Sleepy Lagoon, here's the BBC Concert Orchestra.

Augustin Dumay and Jean-Philippe Collard with the fourth movement from Franck's Sonata for Violin and Piano in A, taking you to 50 classical icons, Yerumas, River Flows in You. Here is pianist Giacomo Schinardo.

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1: Today, you're joining me for an hour with the dazzling People's Diva, as she's been dubbed, the acclaimed American soprano Renee Fleming. A true superstar whose velvety, effortless voice, especially singing Mozart and Strauss, and engaging and glamorous stage presence, seduced us for three decades. Celebrated for her exquisite operatic and concert performances and her Grammy Award-winning recordings, Renee Fleming has sung on Broadway, on film scores, she's sung pop songs and jazz, and even sung in elf language for The Lord of the Rings. In her prime, she was the go-to diva for world leaders and royals. So let's begin on the opera stage. She has more than 50 great soprano roles in her arsenal. Here she is playing Mozart's Countess Rosina in The Marriage of Figaro. Her husband, the Count, is a philanderer, and she's remembering the happy time she had with him. Feeling a tad put out, though, that she has to rely on her maid, Susanna, to try and reclaim him.

and Renee Fleming there, effortlessly spinning those long phrases in the aria Dove Sono from The Marriage of Figaro, Sir George Scholte and the London Symphony. She made several major debuts as Mozart's Countess, including her first American performance at Houston Grand Opera, the 1990-91 season, and later a major splash playing the Countess for her Met debut too. And 7 years later, I think it was 1998, she returned to the Met with her first daughter on stage too as the Countess's child. Renee Fleming credits Mozart as one of her major voice teachers. His soprano roles, she said, are so challenging, sitting in the passaggio but also in the middle voice and so exposed. It really helped me refine my technique and has served me well for the whole of my career. Over the first decade following her debut, she sang about 12 Mozart lyric soprano roles. Dvořák's Rusalka is another of her signature roles. She first sang it in 1990 and she was one of the first sopranos to sing and record it in the original Czech language. Here she is with Sir Charles Mackerras conducting. Who better?

recorded with the Czech Philharmonic Orchestra, Rusalka and Song to the Moon. She says it took her quite a long time to work out what the story is all about and the character of Rusalka. And finally, she says it's about the power of love and what it is to love. To be human is to love. And I think that's what happens. She gives everything up to have that experience. Both Renée Fleming's grandparents were born in Prague and immigrated to America, so she grew up hearing the Czech language. As she points out, her career was a slow burn, something she's grateful for. She didn't hit fame until the early 1990s and credits the rigorous long years of study she did well into that period as part of her success story. She did a master's at Eastman, 4 years at the American Opera Center at Juilliard, then further studies in Germany for a year on a Fulbright grant. She was born on February the 14th, 1959, in Indiana, Pennsylvania, but grew up mostly in Rochester, New York. Her parents, two school music teachers. Her mother sang with the Rochester Opera. Her success is all the more remarkable when you read her describing herself as a shy, melancholy teenager. When I sang in choir, I was so terrified I was called Stone Face. From what I've read, her mother had great expectations. I literally sat in the playpen whilst my mother taught voice for the first 2 years of my life. When I got older, we discussed singing and singers every night at dinner, which was very boring. I had a real stage mother, but it paid off. She rebelled in her own way, singing in a jazz trio in high school, Joni Mitchell, her inspiration, but eventually decided to go on to graduate school. Jazz, she says, helped her when it came to singing Baroque opera.

Handel. Handel's Xerxes, grateful for the shade of a beautiful tree. The aria Ombra Mai Fu with Renee Fleming, this week's classical icon on ABC Classic, with the Orchestra of the Age of Enlightenment, directed by Harry Bickett. That was a pioneering Handel album. 2004, it was one of the first explorations by a world-class singer of Baroque repertoire, and of course many others have followed in her footsteps. Well, after her decade singing Mozart in the main, Renee Fleming switched to Strauss, Richard Strauss, which she says was much more comfortable for her vocally. She'd sung Desdemona in Otello, and people expected her to sing more Verdi and Puccini, which she did much later, but she wisely chose Strauss next. She sang all three lyric roles in Capriccio, Arabella, and Der Rosenkavalier. But the Marschallin was definitely my favourite because she's so complex, so interesting. I could sing her over a long period of many years and evolve her in a way.

advocate for music education and also been involved in the use of music in neuroscience research and health research. She wants to make a difference, and she has.

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I think we're up to number 15 in 2026, one for each of ABC Classic's 50 years. And today I've turned the spotlight on the people's diva, Renee Fleming. Singing there the role of Juliet in the opera Romeo and Juliet by Gounod with the London Philharmonic, conducted again by Sir Charles Mackerras. Let's stay with French repertoire and hear a little night music. Renee Fleming, teaming up with the French pianist Jean-Yves Thibaudet with Gabriel Fauré's Clair de Lune, Moonlight.

that's from her recital album called Night Songs with the pianist Jean-Yves Thibaudet and Clair de Lune by Gabriel Fauré. You may not know it, but you've probably heard Renée Fleming on a film soundtrack. For instance, The Shape of Water, she appears on that, and also Bel Canto, both in 2018. Going to hear her now on the soundtrack of Howard Shore's music for The Lord of the Rings. And guess what? She's singing entirely in Sindarin, one of the fictional languages devised by Tolkien and spoken by the elves. Very cute.

Versatile doesn't quite describe her, does it? Renee Fleming there on the soundtrack of The Return of the King from The Lord of the Rings, Twilight and Shadow, the London Philharmonic and London Voices conducted by composer Howard Shore. Interestingly, at the start of her career, she was very interested in new music. She likes the fact that there isn't a template pre-existing. She feels freer. She doesn't have to measure up to anybody else's performance. And as her career has evolved, of course, she's faced the age factor as a lyric soprano. There's almost no repertoire for her as she gets older. She can't play a 19-year-old anymore, much as she'd like to. So, from early on, she's been a champion of American music. Back in 1991, the year after her Met debut, she grabbed even more headlines singing the same role, the Countess, in John Coriolano's Ghosts of Versailles, which is an operatic fantasy that kind of picks up where Mozart's Figaro left off. She's played Madame Tourvel in Conrad Suess's Dangerous Liaisons. We saw her here in Australia, Blanche Dubois, in André Previn's A Streetcar Named Desire. And much more recently, in 2022, she sang one of the three older female roles in

recorded live at the Met. An excerpt there from The Hours by Kevin Putz, with the Met Opera Orchestra conducted by music director Yannick Nezet-Séguin. Well, I can hear you wondering, what else is there left for Renée Fleming to do? A couple of years ago, the WHO appointed her as a Goodwill Ambassador for Arts and Health. She's published a wonderful anthology

You've been spending an hour on ABC Classic with the People's Diva, American soprano Renee Fleming, the Irish tune from County Derry there. By the way, she published her memoir, The Inner Voice, The Making of a Singer. Great reading. And I see she's just joined the banjo virtuoso Bella Fleck on a forthcoming album. Well, next week, something completely different. The Serbian rock star violinist Nemanja Radulovic, who certainly put his country on the map. He plays the classics, but he also brings his Eastern European gypsy fiddling style to the stage. So be prepared to be wowed. And have a look at his hair. To die for. I'm Mary Nicholson. Please get in touch if you'd like on 0437 236 777. I'll catch you soon.

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1: And two friends from Spain team up in Mianjin, Brisbane for your evening concert tonight for Beethoven's Piano Concerto No. 3. Now, the pair have got a magic word, flexibility. Your super soloist, passionate about exploring new ways to perform the piece, the Queensland Symphony Orchestra, along for the ride, Pablo González meets Javier Parianes.

Beethoven begins your evening concert tonight on ABC Classic from the QFAC Concert Hall. His Piano Concerto No. 3. Pablo González, the Queensland Symphony Orchestra, your soloist, Javier Perianez. The QSO being the first Australian orchestra he performed with back in 2016. This stage holding a special place for him. The concerto with its score having empty pages at its first performance, the original page tuner, you can imagine, would have been freaking out when he turned the page, seeing what amounted to be Egyptian hieroglyphics. Beethoven knew what he was doing, as the pro that he was. Joel Carnegie with you on ABC Classic. Maurice Ravel's La Volte's coming up, which sure has to be up there with one of the great plays of all time. Voting now open for the ABC Classic 100, greatest of all time. Also, Sprach Zarathustra also coming up. If you want to see some Richard Strauss there in the ABC Classic 100 as we count down 100 to 1 in June, you can vote for it now on the ABC Classic website, abc.net.au/classic. Also a likely contender, I reckon, the man from the Hall of the Mountain King, Edvard Grieg. With Javier Perianez back on stage now with an encore. He's bringing you the Notturno of Edvard Grieg's lyric pieces.

Javier Perianez tracking through the Nocturno of Edvard Grieg's lyric pieces on ABC Classic. Your evening concert coming from the QPAC Concert Hall, Meanj in Brisbane. Your conductor tonight, Pablo González, is the principal conductor of the Spanish Radio and Television Symphony Orchestra. There's a bit of a shuffle set to take place on stage as the second half begins. The orchestra sizing up from 50 players to 100. Maurice Ravel's La Valse coming up. But before we hear that, Richard Strauss, the Odyssey, that is also Sprach Zarathustra.

Richard Strauss is also struck Zarathustra on ABC Classic. Pablo Gonzalez on loan from Spain, taking the orchestra to the stars tonight. The Queensland Symphony Orchestra. 100 players on stage in Meanjin, Brisbane. Richard Strauss, known for his horn concertos, his operas, Der Rosenkavalier, his tone poems, Ein Heldenleben, his last four songs. If you think he's the bee's knees, you can vote for him in this year's ABC Classic 100 Greatest of All Time. As Gonzalez gets up, the soloists, Principal Trumpet, Raina Saville, Acting Principal Oboe, Sarah Young, Cora Anglais, Vivian Brooke, Clarinet, Herit Silva, Bass Clarinet, Nicholas Harmson, E-flat Clarinet, tonight was played by Brian Catchlove, Principal Flute, Alison Mitchell, Principal Horn, Nicholas Mooney, Associate Principal Trombone, Ashley Carter, the two tubers, the Principal, Thomas Alley, and Neil Connor. The organ tonight was played by Brett Sturdy. Two harps, Emily Granger, the Principal Harp, and Lucy Reeves. The Principal Cello was Hyung-suk Bae. The Concertmaster, Natsuko Yoshimoto. And well, if that's not enough, the Queensland Symphony Orchestra, they're coming back for more. With Maurice Ravel's choreographed poem, La Valse, the tribute to the waltz. It was commissioned as a ballet. It was canned by the Ballet Russe. In it, you're going to hear swirling clouds. You're going to hear dancing couples. You're going to see a big, giant ballroom chandelier-lit scene of an imperial court in 1855 on ABC Classic. The Queensland Symphony Orchestra with Pablo Gonzalez.

The Waltz from Maurice Ravel on ABC Classic. La Valse tonight performed by the Queensland Symphony Orchestra. Pablo González on loan from Spain. A ballet first commissioned by Sergei Diaghilev and then decommissioned by the same man. He said it wasn't a ballet, it was a portrait of a ballet. And Ravel said, well, stuff you, I'm going to publish it anyway. So the concert version, as heard tonight on ABC Classic. Round out your evening concert from Yanjin, Brisbane. You also heard Richard Strauss, also Sprach Zarathustra, Javier Perianes along at the top of the concert with Beethoven's Piano Concerto No. 3. Imagine a couple of tonight's entries in your evening concert appearing in this year's ABC Classic 100, Greatest of All Time. Your vote streaming in now on the ABC Classic website. If you're not sure what to vote for, have a wander around our website. There's some categories that you can hit if you're into Australian music, screen music. You can browse and listen to some choices before choosing up to 10 pieces to vote for. We're going to be counting down from 100 to 1 across the June long weekend. Your evening concert tonight coming with thanks to ABC Classics live music team. They're in Brisbane for us, producer Lucas Burns and sound engineer Shelley Bishop. I'm Joel Carnegie, and still to come this hour, you're going to hear some Joseph Tuadros, who you can also vote for in this year's ABC Classic 100, plus Brett Dean. Right now to another waltz, this one a blue one.

Blue Waltz from Karen Bailey on ABC Classic. The Power of Three there in that ABC Classic recording. I'm Joel Carnicki, Brett Dean now, and music for flute and orchestra, or saxophone and orchestra. You're going to hear the latter tonight with Amy Dixon and the Sydney Symphony Orchestra, Sidori Dances, which is a reworking or adaptation of another piece of his called Demons.

0: Amy Dixon on the saxophone, the Sydney Symphony Orchestra, conducted by Benjamin Northey on ABC Classic. The Sidori Dancers from Brett Dean, who after 14 years as a viola player with the Berlin Philharmonic, has just been announced as composer in residence for their 2026-2027 season.
1: Danielle McGrain here from Weekend Mornings on ABC Classic. Now, when it comes to Baroque music, there's one composer who consistently delivers, as far as I'm concerned, and it's Vivaldi. Now, he was a violinist and he wrote music for his instrument that just pushed its boundaries and showed what it was really, truly capable of. His concertos are instantly recognisable for their energy and the respect that they bring for just a brilliant melody. So that's what I'm voting for, but what are you going to vote for?

The Huntsman's Chorus from the Freischütz, Carl Maria von Weber on ABC Classic, the Bavarian Radio Symphony Orchestra and Chorus. They're back with you in your evening concert tomorrow night at 8, 7 minutes to 10, as we hear from Joseph Tuadros next in an odd tango.

Odd Tango from Joseph Tuadros there on the Oud with James Crabb on the classical accordion, James Greening on trombone, James Tuadros on percussion, and Matt McMahon at the piano. That's from the album Truth Seekers, Lovers and Warriors.

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Xavier Diaz La Torre there on the Baroque guitar with music from Gaspar Sands, an influencer there, writing music from 1674, a series of variations over a ground bass showcasing both the left and right hands. Joel Carnegie with you on ABC Classic. Puccini coming up this hour, also John Williams. It is after May the 4th, Revenge of the 5th. Right now to the Concerto for Violin and Orchestra from Margaret Sutherland. 25 minutes spent with Leonard Dommett here on the violin with Patrick Thomas conducting the Melbourne Symphony Orchestra.

Hey, well, Kat Azaduan on percussion, Rebecca Amordia at the piano, both reimagining traditional Yoruba melodies from southwestern Nigeria and Benin, three Yoruba songs without words. That's from the album African Pianism

Soprano Renee Fleming soaring high above the London Philharmonic Orchestra with Charles Mackerras conducting that moment from Puccini's Madame Butterfly. Renee Fleming being Mary Nicholson's icon tonight. You can hear her episode now on ABC.

My Bed Brass with music from 2018 from Grace Evangeline Mason called As Bronze, a piece for brass quintet inspired by the poem As Bronze May Be Much Beautified by the World War I poet Wilfred Owen. Mason saying that the poem, which was incomplete when the poet died, uses imagery to describe how materials like bronze and pearl can be made more beautiful for having experienced hardship. Well, that just wraps up our time together tonight, almost anyway. Tajo Deep coming up at 11 o'clock with Peaceful Piano, an hour of bliss for pianists and piano lovers. Arthur Bliss coming up. Franz Schubert to J.S. Bach and Mozart in the next hour. But leaving you tonight, given that it was May the 4th yesterday, I'm leaving you with The Revenge of the Fifth with the London Symphony Orchestra, the London Voices, John Williams conducting his own music from Star Wars Revenge of the Sith. This is the birth of the twins and Padme's destiny.

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1: Merhaba. We begin tonight with Schubert, a melody that feels like moonlight leaning in through this open window next to you. La Serenade, written in Vienna in 1826, that was originally a song, but tonight we hear it in the version for cello and a piano.

Irina Zarinakova on piano with Solga Betta on cello and the Serenade by Schubert. This is Neo Neo, a pianist who was performing internationally before most of us had learned our timetables. His impromptu number one, written during a period when he was thinking a lot about resilience and how music can hold a light for you when the world feels uncertain.

Niyu Niyu on the piano playing Hope from Impromptu No. 1 by himself. It's Peaceful Piano Hour, and we're going to slow the time a little with Bach's Keyboard Concerto No. 5, the second movement. Bach wrote this in Leipzig in 1730s, one of the melodies that just hover above the ground almost.

The second movement from the keyboard, Concerto No. 5 by Bach. Eric Satie now, and his Nocturne No. 1 in Paris, 1890s. Satie never really explained what Nocturne was, which is very Satie of him. The music is floating and it's wandering and it's refusing to behave, but has quite the charm.

Lang Lang playing Nocion number 1 by Erik Satie here on Peaceful Piano on ABC Classic. Arthur Bliss wrote his pastoral during the First World War, a moment when the idea of home felt fragile. Short piece, but carries a lot. The nostalgia, the gentleness, and yearning for something, for sure.

Michael Collins on clarinet with Michael McHale on piano playing that pastorale for the two instruments by Arthur Bliss. Now, ABC Classic is joined by Tchaikovsky, the slow movement of his first piano concerto. Pure charm between the two storms.

And from Tchaikovsky's first piano concerto into a composer who just knows how to write for the screen and for the heart. The first woman to win an Oscar for film music, Rachel Portman. This is her piano suite from The Duchess, written in 2008.

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First Croatian woman to compose large-scale works, but also full of emotional depth.

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Seraphim Trio with Stephen King on viola and the second movement from Piano Quartet in D minor by Dora Pejacevic. As we bring it home to John Carmichael, and a piano and a viola are sharing memories over a late night cup of tea.

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0: From inside the piano, Joe Epevin playing their own piece called Roses, bringing us to the end of this peaceful piano hour on ABC Classic from me, Taj Aldeeb. Yalla, sweet free dreams.
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2: Good evening, Night Owls. Luke Altman with you on Night Music. I always look forward to these nights. Music by Monteverdi. Music by Marin Murray and Andrew Schultz. And to begin, music by Harvey Washington. This is the Orchestra of Gaia playing the Sweet Dreamers.

It's a great name for a piece of music, and it's a great collective noun for a group of people listening to night music together. You heard The Sweet Dreamers by Harvey Washington with the Orchestra of Gaia under the direction of Jessica Wells here on Night Music on APRN.

a great exploration of the range of the harp. So often, you might think of it as a fairly tinkly instrument, but it has some seriously resonant deep bass tones, like you heard in Pari Intervallo by Arvo Pärt, which was played for you on the harp tonight, here on ABC Classic, by Marshall McGuire.

0: pianist Timothy Young, with Roger Benedict playing viola and Ben Jacks on the horn. You heard Little Pieces, Opus 32, by Charles Kecklein.
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0: I'm taking you to Venice next on Night Music. I could have taken you to Port Adelaide, but I'm taking you to Venice. So what do you think of that? Music by Monteverdi. While the Renaissance was turning into the Baroque era, he was working there, writing music like this.

Music by Monteverdi. You heard Surge Propera, Amica Mea, from his Sacre Cantiuncule, with the Song Company, under the direction of Roland Peelman, here on Night Music on ABC Classic. Luke Altman with you through the small hours. Here's Flinders Quartet with music by Calvin Bowman.

Elegy by Australian composer Calvin Bowman was played for you by Flinders Quartet tonight on ABC Classic. Taking you back once more to the Baroque era for music by Weiss, this is his Concerto for Guitar.

0: a concerto in D minor for guitar and strings by Weiss, with guitarists Slava Gregorian there and the Tasmanian Symphony Orchestra conducted by Benjamin Northey.
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0: Luke Altman with you on this slow boat to breakfast. Saxophonist Katia Boje is playing for you next. She's wonderful for finding haunting and original sounds on the saxophone, and really brings that to the forefront in Fulgar Hymens, Birds of Heaven by Rosalind Page.

Oh, that beautiful, intense, plangent saxophone sound by Katia Boje. She was playing the saxophone with Philip Schoffk on the piano. You heard Birds of Heaven, Fulgar Hymns by Rosalind Page here on Night Music on ABC Classic Tonight. Taking you back to the French Baroque next for music by Marilyn Marais.

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0: The first hour of Night Music has slipped away already. It always goes so much faster than you think. And this will take away most of the second hour. It's a symphony written to celebrate the centenary of Canberra by Andrew Schultz. The Centenary Symphony is played by the Canberra Symphony Orchestra.

0: written for the centenary of Canberra, music by Andrew Schultz. You heard his Symphony No. 3, the Century Symphony, with the Canberra Symphony Orchestra and Century Choir, directed by Nicholas Milton.
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0: A sonata for you next on Night Music, for an instrument which always sounds a bit sad, a bit lonely, melancholy, and despite that tone, also funny. Who else could pull that off but the bassoon? This is the Bassoon Sonata by Colin Brumby.

0: What a character the bassoon is. It sounds sometimes like a sad clown singing a happy song. Music by Colin Brumby, you heard his bassoon sonata. John Cran played the bassoon, accompanied by Sumiko Yamamura.
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0: Luke Altman with you through these quiet, dark hours of the night. And I like to save some great music for these wee hours. Something that you might not hear in full during the day, but at night, at leisure, when time isn't maybe as precious a resource as it is when the sun's up, we can really enjoy something like a late Beethoven string quartet. I'm licking my lips at the thought of it, or my ears, if I could lick my ears. His string quartet number 14 in C-sharp minor is played by Goldner String Quartet.

0: an Australian string quartet with an extraordinary affinity for the music of Beethoven. It's easy to forget listening to that you're not listening to something that was pieced together meticulously in a studio from 20 different takes. When the applause turns up at the end, it's a real wake-up call, a live performance, and what a great one, from Goldner String Quartet of Beethoven's String Quartet No. 14 in C-sharp minor, Opus 131.
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0: Luke Altman with you. Hope you're enjoying this slow drive along Night's Ocean Road here on ABC Classic. An Australian classic for you next. She was one of our best of the 20th century. Dulcie Holland, Northbridge Sketches.

Dulcie Holland, still a great player in her later years. You heard her playing her own music, Northbridge Sketches, here on Night Music on ABC Classic. Luke with you through the night. This is by Claire McLean, Christ the King.

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0: A violin concerto for you next. It's one which won't take you very far. Before Beethoven and Tchaikovsky and Sibelius, violin concertos could be quite short and barely make it to 10 minutes in the Baroque era, like this one by Telemann.

Music by Telemann. Elizabeth Wolfisch, leading L'Orfeo Baroque Orchestra there. In Telemann's violin concerto in C major. One of his violin concertos in C major. He wrote a lot of everything. He could do with someone to come up with some catchy nicknames so you could tell one concerto from the next, because at the moment that one's catalogued as TWV51:C2. Not so catchy. Here with Luke Altman on Night Music. Music by Peter Sculthorpe next. Morning Song for the Christ Child.

The voices of Adelaide Chamber Singers under the direction of Christy Anderson. You heard Morning Song for the Christ Child by Peter Sculthorpe here on ABC Classic. You're with Luke Altman right in the middle of the night. Music by Japanese composer Toru Takemitsu next. This is In the Woods.

Guitarist Campbell Diamond played In the Woods by Toru Takemitsu on ABC Classic tonight. This is Night Music. Hope your night is going really well. This is by Corelli, the Concerto Grosso.

0: 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You heard Concerto Grosso in D Major, number 4 from the Opus 6 set by Corelli.
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William Barton playing his own piece, 7-8, Not Too Late, here on Night Music on ABC Classic. You're the Luke Altman through the small hours. This is by Anne Carboyd.

Three Cellos by Jennifer Fowler, played by Claire Tunney, Norlene Wright and Sophie Curtis here on ABC Classic. Here's the Seven Harp Ensemble.

by Tamara Anichislovska. Before that, Seven Harp Ensemble took you through The Looking Glass with Alice in the Garden of Live Flowers by Martin Wesley Smith. I'm Luke Altman. Thanks for your company on Night Music. It's Dawn Chorus at 5 o'clock, and right now an episode of Game Show.

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I'm Mina Shamali, and this is The Game Show on ABC Classic. Today, you and I explore new interactive music from video games released mostly in 2026, along with a couple from 2025. You'll be hearing a God of War prequel with a twist. You'll experience the complexity of climbing a mountain in Cairn, and you'll plan a unique heist with Relooted. Plenty more. So many game scores, so little time, and honestly, I would not change a thing, because this living, breathing form of contemporary classical music always has something fresh, charming, and exhilarating to offer. In gaming, even the old can be new again, as is the case with the 2017 game Yooka-Laylee, remade in 2025 with much of its score rearranged for the orchestra. Yooka-Laylee draws its punny name from its dual protagonists, a chameleon named Yooka and a bat named Laylee. They're two treasure hunters, they're two best friends, and they're on an adventure to save all of reality.

Yooka-Laylee, a game released originally in 2017 and remade in 2025 under the name Yooka Replaylee. You just heard part of its reimagined score by composer Grant Kirkhope, performed by the City of Prague Philharmonic Orchestra. You also heard part of the score played on the sort of titular instrument, the ukulele, from composers Matt Griffin and Dan Murdoch. You're listening to The Game Show here on ABC Classic, and if you are a patient thrill seeker bent on achieving the extraordinary, then the 2026 game Cairn might just speak to you. In this story, you take on the role of Ava, who wants to climb the highest mountain in her world, whose peak nobody has yet conquered. Your climb is as difficult as it is contemplative, with a score by Martin Stig Anderson and the voice of Franco-Brazilian artist Gilda. This is Cairn.

From the music of Cairn by composer Morten Stig Andersen, in collaboration with Franco-Brazilian vocalist Gilda. Those were her musical breaths you just heard. She also participated in the audio design of the game. She recorded the sounds of your protagonist breathing and even screaming, which, as I understand it, is a signature feature of mountaineering. If you're a mountaineer, let me know, how often do you scream? Your next new release here on ABC Classic comes from God of War. In 2005, the first God of War video game was released, chronicling the transformation of its protagonist, Kratos, from grieving Spartan soldier to vengeful Greek deity. Every new game would explore new layers of his story with more complex and advanced writing, programming, visuals, and sound. Now, conversely, this new chapter in 2026, God of War, Sons of Sparta, is a prequel that goes retro. As you follow young Kratos and his brother Deimos during their Spartan training, you play in a two-dimensional side-scrolling adventure that harkens back to video games

On ABC Classic, the music of the 2026 game God of War, Sons of Sparta, by composer Bear McCreary, a score that combines his penchant for orchestral melodies, period dramas, mythological adventures, and his true love of old-school video game music. Now, do you ever find yourself in a museum admiring the ancient artifacts on display and wondering just how the artifacts got there in the first place, and whether maybe their rightful owners from their countries of origin might like their artifacts back? In the 2026 game Relooted, this is exactly your job, to lead a crew of everyday citizens from different countries around Africa and plan a series of heists to liberate African artifacts from Western museums. Two consistent members of your crew are composers Nick Horsten and Dustin Van Vyck, who craft a mix of traditional instruments and electronics, capturing the story's combination of Afrofuturist themes and 1980s James Bond espionage. This is Relooted.

The music of the game Relooted, composed by Nick Horsten and Dustin Van Vyck, with the voices of Kuprum Lokoti, Hope Sigidi, Nonku Piri, Nyoma Lesela, Hannah Shell, and Liololenga. Mina Shamali here with you on the game show on ABC Classic with another batch of fresh video game music. And it is time now to lead a magical revolution in a land where magic is forbidden. This is the premise of the 2025 game Absolum. As you and your band of outcasts rise up against the Sun King Azra in a fantasy land named Talav, which is Irish Gaelic for Earth, composer Gareth Coker casts his own spell with this core that adapts to your ever-shifting surroundings. This is Absolum.

From the 2025 game Absolum, music by Gareth Coker, featuring this collaboration you just heard with vocalist and guitarist Rachel Hardy, the last song titled Yeldrim. The score also features the Synchron Stage Orchestra, with Kristen Nagus on woodwinds, Cremaine Booker on solo cello, and Jake Workman on guitars. Now, most Faustian bargains in fiction seem to be born out of greed, but in the 2025 game Possessors, this deal is

born of necessity. This is a story of a young human named Luca and a demon named Rem who are both injured when their worlds collide. So they form a bond to survive in the aftermath of this interdimensional cataclysm. The score is similarly a dual effort by Joel Korlitz and Azuria Sky. It's defined by its conflict and duality, its narrative links to past and present, and its evocation of dream and nightmare simultaneously. It's written to be a sparse, ephemeral contemplation of grand legends that feel intimately personal. This is Possessors.

From the music of Possessors by composers Joel Korolitz and Sky Lu, also known by her artist name as Azuria Sky. You're tuned into The Game Show here on ABC Classic, and for your final new release tonight, I'm taking you right back home with Australian composer Scott Buckley and his score to the 2026 game Menace. In this strategy title, you command a strike force of marines, mercenaries, and criminals in a distant, isolated system, a lawless frontier controlled by pirate warlords, questionable corporations, and fractured planetary governments. You might have to unite the disparate locals in this world to combat bigger and more mysterious threats. In this score, Scott Buckley aims to evoke the nostalgia of dystopian science fiction cinema of the 1980s and the 1990s, inspired by composers like James Horner, Jerry Goldsmith, and Basil Poledouris. And he says this kind of score is his childhood dream come true. So this is what it sounds like, Scott Buckley's childhood dream, the score to Menace.

The music of Australian composer Scott Buckley in the 2026 game Menace. And I love the title of that last piece, Steel Wrought Shanty, because in this space adventure, there be pirates. I'm Mina Shamali. Thank you for joining me on the game show, and I'll catch you again right here on ABC Classic.

A very good morning to you. This is Dawn Chorus, an hour of nature and music, which you'll find every morning right here on ABC Classic. Music by Rachmaninoff this morning, and Brahms and Schubert, and sounds from the jungles of Vietnam.

0: Andante Amoroso from Ludus Pro Patria by Augusta Olmez. Also this morning, music by Sophie Hutchings and Fanny Mendelssohn, and sounds from the jungles of Vietnam here on Dawn Chorus on ABC Classic, an hour of music and nature every morning. It's ABC Classic Breakfast right after the news.
1: ABC News. Good morning, I'm Maria Hatzakis. The United States says countries across the world, including Australia, will soon be expected to assist in opening the Strait of Hormuz. John Lyons reports.
2: While the US has managed to escort two US flagships through the strait, an estimated 2,000 vessels remain stranded due to the danger posed by travelling through the crucial waterway. US Secretary of Defence Pete Hegseth says the US is setting the conditions for other countries around the world who rely on the strait for the supply of oil to become engaged.
3: We hope Australia would step up, just like we hope Europe steps up, but we're not waiting for them to do so. We're looking to set the conditions to hand to them.
2: Insurance companies are reluctant to grant permission for ships to move through the strait, given danger from missiles and drones.
1: The federal government has halted plans for the Melbourne to Brisbane Inland Rail project amid concerns it could cost more than $45 billion to complete. Here's political reporter Lexi Junowick.
4: Spanning 1,600 kilometres, Inland Rail promised to deliver faster, more resilient freight, resulting in safer roads and less emissions. But the government has revealed funding for the project will end at parks in regional New South Wales. In a statement, Minister for Infrastructure Catherine King says the government is taking sensible decisions to realign the future of Inland Rail and build a safe, efficient and reliable network for the future. Construction between Beveridge in Victoria and parks will be completed by the end of next year through the reallocation of $1.75 billion in previously announced off-budget funding.
1: Police have charged a man over a fatal crash north of Brisbane. Officers allege the 31-year-old was driving a stolen ute that hit a car on Archer Street in Woodford early yesterday morning. A 60-year-old woman who was driving the car died at the scene. The man's due to appear in court today, charged with offences including manslaughter, drug driving and failing to remain at the scene of a crash. The Queensland government says it's considering extending an inquiry into the CFMEU's state branch. Toby Loftus has details.
5: The inquiry looking into the construction union and misconduct in the wider industry was due to wrap up hearings next month, with a final report due in July. But the ABC understands the probe, led by Commissioner Stuart Woodcasey, has written to the state government asking for an extension. A spokesperson for Deputy Premier Jared Blay says the government is carefully considering that request and that the inquiry has already brought to light serious and deeply concerning allegations. Hearings will resume next week in Cairns, where witnesses are expected to give evidence about issues relating to the build of the Cairns Convention Centre, along with other regional projects.
1: Southeast Queensland commuters are being warned to prepare for another day of congestion on the region's rail network as a pay dispute between unions and QR drags on. A new timetable began yesterday with hundreds of services slashed. It means trains will mostly run every 15 minutes in peak times rather than every 6 to 10 minutes. Queensland Rail says it has put forward a reasonable offer to workers, which includes a pay rise of up to 10.5% over 3 years. Small Australian designers say they can't keep up with the volume of copies of their products coming from online sellers overseas. Leanna Walker has the story.
6: Small business owners say they're still finding duplicates of their designs being sold by Chinese fast fashion giants.

0: brand, Shein. The company is among multiple businesses in a legal battle with Saboskirt, a Queensland company which alleges their copyright and intellectual property was infringed. Another fashion designer, Claudia Bezinska, says she's concerned about the damage to her brand's reputation.
1: If there are people that were considering purchasing my products, they would start doubting the authenticity of my products.
0: Designers say having a copied item removed from sale can take hours. Shein says it takes appropriate action when an IP violation is confirmed.
2: Queensland's weather, isolated showers along the east coast, and in a band from the state's central west to the eastern Darling Downs and Granite Belt, partly cloudy elsewhere, Cairns 29, Townsville and Mount Isa 27, Mackay 25, Rockhampton 28, Bundaberg 26. In the southeast, partly cloudy with showers, Brisbane and the Sunshine Coast 26, Gold Coast 24, Toowoomba 23.
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5: Now let's get this show on the road, shall we? 6:05. Hello, it's Wednesday, the 6th of May. And you know who is coming into the studio to chat today? Alan Menken, the man who wrote all of the Disney themes that you know and love. Well, pretty much all of them. I think Disney had a direct phone line to Alan's house. He's coming up around the 8 o'clock news this morning. His handle.

Elise Sara Otts playing the Edvard Grieg Piano Concerto in A minor. That is the second movement. It's just full of that angst, isn't it? It's heavy romance at this time of the morning. 17 past six. Hello. Early Music Club coming up in a moment, as I was saying. And Ave Maria. This is, I guess it's the peak of Mount Everest when it comes to sacred writing. It's headed your way right after some foray. After a dream. Now, this is the dream that isn't very nice, this dream. But, you know, when you wake up and you think, oh, thank goodness, that's not real.

French music for you this morning. Hopefully your dreams were good ones last night, because that's the story of someone who wakes up after a dream that was just not very pleasant. You're listening to ABC Classic Breakfast. A very good morning to you. It's just about to tick over 22 past 6. Had to check for a second there. What hour are we in this morning? Now, early music club is a time of the morning where we celebrate Renaissance and medieval music, and music that's often, crafted around faith. And this one celebrating, well, it's an Ave Maria. And this is just such an extraordinary a list of music that is surrounding Mary. And I've got a couple of Ave Marias that I'd like to play for you. Have a listen to this one.

Actually written in the 1970s, that one. But this was the Ave Maria in the 15th century, found in more than 20 manuscripts, which is, for the time, a lot of manuscripts. It was a very well-known and celebrated Ave Maria. It's by Josquin du Preez.

The Ave Maria of the 15th century, Josquin du Pré's Ave Maria. That is Cantica Sinfonia singing this morning for Early Early Music Club. Isn't it absolutely stunning? And yes, one of a long, long line of Ave Marias, and some written for the church and for faith contexts, but other Ave Marias, not at all. Just written as a homage, as a song style, as a form. Which is quite interesting. You're listening to ABC Classic Breakfast. Early Early Music Club happens for you around 6:20 every morning, celebrating these stunning sounds. Dvorak here.

0: The Brodsky Quartet, Philip Edward Fisher at the piano with Dvorak's Humoresque in G flat major here on ABC Classic. It's 27 to 7.
1: The ABC Classic 100 Countdown is back. And we want to know what music is the greatest of all time. Voting is open right now, so head to the ABC Classic website, explore the music, and pick up to 10 pieces for the ABC Classic 100 Greatest of All Time.

Sally Greenaway's Leanna, played there by Emily Granger on the harp at 24 to 7. You're listening to ABC Classic Breakfast. I have a gorgeous little mazurka coming up for you. It's music of Chopin. Now, when it comes to Chopin, I feel like his music could kind of insert into any time of your life.

It's a great recording, isn't it? That's Aurora Orchestra with The Mysterious Barricades by Couperin. Those beautiful little moments of clarinet fed in. The umpah in a gentle way works, right? 21 to 7. Speaking of what works, Roger Woodward here playing Chopin.

They're dark, they're wistful, they're very much Chopin. His mazurka in F minor, Opus 68, number 4, played by Roger Woodward at the piano. It's real go-to music for so many different situations, right? And I always reach for a Chopin playlist when I want something that will be applicable to many different situations in life. Vivaldi, coming up, one of his most well-known melodies lined up for you.

Johan Halvorsen, the Masquerade Suite, that's the Gavotte. Very sweet, isn't it? The Bergen Philharmonic Orchestra with Nima Järvi conducting 14 to 7. Here we go, Vivaldi. Nulla in mundo pax sincera. This is the opening movement, the Scottish Chamber Orchestra with Nicola Benedetti.

Nulla in Mundo Pax Sincera, the opening movement by Vivaldi. That's the Scottish Chamber Orchestra and Nicola Benedetti playing the violin. And of course, it featured that piece in that very famous scene from Shine, the story of David Helfgott, an Australian film, where he's jumping on the trampoline, listening to Vivaldi with his headphones in and his jacket open. It was iconic if you haven't seen it. And I've got a message here that says the State Library of South Australia holds Scott Hicks archive, including all the scripts, cuts, the research and the documentation associated with Shine, the film. You say it's a very rich resource. I'm not sure who that message is from, but it's so good, isn't it, when you find these resources in libraries around Australia. So much musical content in these archives as well. Get along to your library. When's World Library Day? Might look that one up. Franz Danzi, for who now he's Wind Quintet number 2.

Franz Danzi, encouraging you to take out the bassoon, I think, in that one. Wind Quintet number 2, the third movement, played by the Akelgla Quintet on ABC Classic. It's 2 minutes to 7.

0: Madeline Stuckey at the piano, Cecilia Barczyk playing the cello with Cécile Chaminade's Pieces Romantiques. That's the second movement here on ABC Classic Breakfast. After the news, some Alan Menken. We're going into the world of Disney, and you'll hear some of that interview with the great Alan Menken coming up.
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0: In this bulletin, a man charged over a fatal crash in Woodford. The federal government shelves plans for a major freight rail project from Melbourne to Brisbane. And the United States says countries, including Australia, will soon be expected to assist in opening the Strait of Hormuz. ABC News. Good morning, I'm Maria Hatzakis. A man's due to face court today, charged after a woman was killed in an alleged hit-and-run crash north of Brisbane. Chelsea Malunga reports.
1: Police allege the 31-year-old was driving a stolen ute that struck a car on Archer Street in Woodford early yesterday morning. The car's driver, a 60-year-old registered nurse, Karen Scott, died at the scene. The man allegedly ran away from the crash site and was later found at a nearby school, prompting a lockdown. He's been charged with offences including manslaughter, unlawful use of a motor vehicle, and failing to remain at the scene of an incident. He's due to appear in the Caboolture Magistrates Court today.
0: The federal government has announced it's halting plans for the Melbourne to Brisbane Inland Rail project. Ariana Levy has details.
2: Spanning 1,600 kilometres, the project promised to deliver faster, more resilient freight, resulting in safer roads and fewer emissions. But the government's revealed funding for the Inland Rail will end at Parkes in New South Wales. It comes amid independent estimates the cost of delivering the project in full now exceeds $45 billion. Minister for Infrastructure Catherine King says the government is taking sensible decisions to realign the future of Inland Rail and build a safe, efficient and reliable network for the future.
0: The federal government will spend $74 million over 2 years to set up a counter-terrorism online centre to combat rising youth radicalisation. Here's political reporter Sarah Tomevska.
3: The Counter-Terrorism Online Centre would be led by the AFP and ASIO to identify online risks, including on gaming platforms and in private chat groups. Former Director of Countering Violent Extremism for Juveniles in the New South Wales Department of Justice, Peter Lowe, says it's part of the solution.
4: And then if we do identify people, what's our intervention? What are the options?
3: The funding comes after the Royal Commission into Anti-Semitism's interim report noted a significant decline in counter-terrorism funding in the 5 years prior to the Bondi terror attack.
0: The United States says countries across the world, including Australia, will soon be expected to assist in opening the Strait of Hormuz. John Lyons reports.
5: While the US has managed to escort two US flagships through the strait, an estimated 2,000 vessels remain stranded due to the danger posed by travelling through the crucial waterway. US Secretary of Defence Pete Hegseth says the US is setting the conditions for other countries around the world who rely on the strait for the supply of oil to become engaged.
6: We hope Australia would step up, just like we hope Europe steps up, but we're not waiting for them to do so. We're looking to set the conditions to hand to them.
5: Insurance companies are reluctant to grant permission for ships to move through the strait, given danger from missiles and drones.
0: The World Health Organization says there may have been human-to-human transmission of the rare Hunter virus on a cruise ship where three passengers have died. About 150 people are stuck on board, including four Australians, as Catherine Dees explains.
7: Hunter virus is usually spread from rats via their feces, saliva or urine, but it is rarely transmitted from human to human. The World Health Organization says it believes the Dutch couple aboard the cruise, which left Argentina in late March, could have both become ill because they were in close contact and suspects they were most likely infected before boarding the ship. A German national has also died and another four people have since fallen ill. The ship is currently sitting off the Cape Verde Islands west of Africa and is due to travel to Spain next, but authorities there are yet to decide if they'll accept the vessel.
0: Back home, the Queensland government says it's considering extending an inquiry into the CFMEU's state branch. Toby Loftus has details.
8: The inquiry looking into the construction union and misconduct in the wider industry was due to wrap up hearings next month, with a final report due in July. But the ABC understands the probe, led by Commissioner Stuart Woodcasey, has written to the state government asking for an extension. A spokesperson for Deputy Premier Jared Blais says the government is carefully considering that request and that the inquiry has already brought to light serious and deeply concerning allegations. Hearings will resume next week in Cairns, where witnesses are expected to give evidence about issues relating to the build of the Cairns Convention Centre, along with other regional projects.
0: It's unclear whether the remaining events on Anastasia Palaszczuk's book tour will go ahead, as the former Queensland Premier's partner faces rape allegations. This report from Ned Hammond.
9: Anastasia Palaszczuk's partner, Dr. Reza Adib, was last week charged with the rape of a woman in her 30s. Ms. Palaszczuk was due to speak at a library on the Fraser Coast tomorrow as part of the promotion of her new memoir, The Politics of Being Me. But early this morning, that event was listed as postponed. No alternative date has been given. Event listings remain active for an event in Canberra as well as another in Victoria, both scheduled for later this month. Ticket sales have stopped for the Canberra event. Ms. Palaszczuk's agent has been contacted for comment. Dr. Adib's lawyers say he intends to vigorously defend the charges.
0: A Gold Coast councillor has criticised the city's new policy to address homelessness, describing it as compassionless. Dominique Cansdale reports.

0: A supermajority of Gold Coast councillors voted yesterday to adopt a place-based approach where council officers would regularly patrol known homeless hotspots. Under the policy, council officers can confiscate the belongings of people who refuse to move on and issue them with fines of more than $800. Councillor Glenn Tozer was the only vote against the policy.
1: People experiencing homelessness can't be forced to find a home. There isn't a compliance mechanism that can make someone not be homeless.
0: Deputy Mayor Mark Hemmel says the issue is complex, but the policy ensures city officers can keep public spaces free from illegal camping.
2: Australian designers say they're struggling to keep up with the number of copies of their work being sold by Chinese fast fashion giant Shein. Leanna Walker has the story.
3: Small designers across the country say they have neither the time nor the money to continue to ask Shein to stop selling copies of their work. Shein is among multiple businesses embroiled in an intellectual property lawsuit with Queensland designer Sabo Skirt, which claims its designs have been copied. Bundaberg swimwear designer Emily Graydon says she'd like to see higher import taxes on overseas firms.
4: There's so many expenses that go into running a small business that people just don't realise. So for Shein to be able to sell it for $10, it's honestly gut-wrenching.
3: Shein claims it takes appropriate action when an IP violation is confirmed.
2: Now with sport, here's Mark Adenall.
5: St George Illawarra co-captain Clint Gutherson has been named at fullback for Saturday's NRL clash against Newcastle in Wollongong after overcoming a hamstring injury.

0: replaces Adam Reynolds, who has been ruled out due to a head knock, and Jesse Arthurs replaces the suspended Katoni Staggs. And halfback Jerome Hughes returns from a head knock for Melbourne's match against West's Tigers on Sunday. Meanwhile, South Sydney star Latrell Mitchell was ended a self-imposed media ban. The representative centre hadn't given a rugby league-related media conference since 2024. Mitchell says he is now a more mature player who wants to set an example to his children.
1: This is my family. I've got to be a leader there and turn myself into, I guess, a role model for my kids.
0: And Mitchell Stark's Delhi Capitals have lost to the Chennai Super Kings by 8 wickets in cricket's Indian Premier League.
2: In finance, the Australian share market is expected to open about 0.5% higher after a strong night on Wall Street. The Dow Jones is up 0.75%. The S&P 500 is 0.8% higher. The NASDAQ has risen by 1%. Brent crude has eased back to $110 a barrel. Gold is higher at $4,556 an ounce. And the Australian dollar is buying 71.8 US cents. The weather for Queensland, isolated showers along the east coast and in a band from the state's central west to the eastern Darling Downs and Granite Belt. Partly cloudy elsewhere, Cairns 29, Townsville and Mount Isa 27, Mackay 20.

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1: When Disney make a new animation, there is one man they call time and time again, and that man is the great Alan Menken. I'll be playing you some of the interview I had with Alan Menken a couple of days ago. He is in Australia touring at the moment, so we're going to hear some of his music and hear from Alan Menken himself. Coming up, J.S. Bach, now his violin concerto in E.

Isabel Faust playing the violin with the Academy for Old Music Berlin and J.S. Bach's Violin Concerto in E major. That's the third movement here on ABC Classic. 13 past seven, the ABC Classic 100 has been open now for almost 2 days, almost 48 hours, and definitely reading some wonderful takes on your idea of the greatest of all time. Historical takes, music that has meant something to you personally, music that has made huge waves in the music world. So on our website, if you are voting in this year's ABC Classic 100, which I hope you do, on our website we have categorised all of these musical styles and themes for you to perhaps make it a little easier. And one of those categories is Australian composers and Australian music. Sally Whitwell's music for you here, one of our great Australian composers. This is called Starwalker, the opening movement, The Milky Way.

Sally Whitwell at the piano with her own composition. It's called Star Walker, the opening movement, Milky Way, and Matt Withers playing the guitar at 17 past 7. You're listening to ABC Classic Breakfast. Sally Whitwell being one of the many Australian composers and pieces that you can vote for in the ABC Classic 100 Greatest of All Time. So head to the website, have a play around, but if you're interested in Australian compositions and what you might find there, there is a specific tab for Australian pieces that you can explore. Make yourself a cup of tea is my advice, and sit down, carve out a little time, because there's just so much music to discover on the website. Coming up, one of the most haunting scores ever written. Ooh, sends kind of chills down my spine even talking about it.

Layered Lead, the Capalia Suite. That's the opening mazurka here on ABC Classic. Joan, you've written in, you say, why does Capalia send shivers down your spine? It wasn't Capalia. It's this next piece that you're about to hear. Does it do the same thing to you? Do you kind of get that overwhelming, like, ugh, feeling when you hear this melody?

0: Håkan Hardenberger playing with the Academy of St. Martin in the Fields, the love theme and the waltz from The Godfather by Nina Rota. Speaking of soundtracks, Alan Menken. We'll be hearing from Alan shortly. He's in Australia with two shows only, but for now, the professor to tell you what he's voting for in this year's ABC Classic 100.
1: Hi, I'm Dan Golding from Screen Sounds on ABC Classic. I love Stravinsky's music because, you know, he's so cool. He's kind of detached, and he was in real life a really kind of like fashionable and slightly aloof kind of guy. But you listen to his music and it is so passionate and energetic and powerful. The rhythms there are so unpredictable. He does kind of simple things with melodies and really throws them off kilter with totally unpredictable timing. Even The Rite of Spring, when it begins with the great Augurs of Spring moment in the strings. I love it because to me it's something that I can never idly listen to. It's always got my complete attention.

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The music of Mathilde Kralik von Meyerswalden, Oliver Trendle at the piano with the Bavarian Radio Symphony Orchestra. Now you'll hear the Bavarian Radio Symphony Orchestra in your evening concert tonight with Joel Carnegie from 8 o'clock. They'll be playing Mahler's Resurrection Symphony. Now you might be right across the Mahler symphonies, a huge fan, or maybe you're completely new and you've never listened to Mahler. Absolutely epic. The Resurrection Symphony is a symphony number 2. If you saw Maestro, the film that came out a couple of years ago with Bradley Cooper, who played Leonard Bernstein, there is that one huge scene, it's about 7 minutes long, where Bradley Cooper conducts Mahler's Resurrection. That is the music that you'll hear. It's extraordinary. If you would like to sit down and let it wash over you, it's a completely immersive experience. So that's tonight from 8 o'clock. With Joel Carnegie on Evening Concert. 25 to 8, you'll hear from the great composer Alan Menken, who is in Australia. That's coming up for you right after Saint-Saëns.

0: Julian Lloyd Webber playing the cello, the English Chamber Orchestra with the music of Saint-Saëns, his Allegro Appassionato, Opus 43. It's 21 minutes to 8 here on ABC Classic Breakfast. Now, a couple of days ago, I sat down with the Alan Menken. He is the go-to composer for Disney over the decades, an extraordinary man who has shaped childhoods, who has shaped lives with his music. Now, his era-defining Disney hits he is bringing to Australia for the very first time. Alan Menken has never played here before. He's in Melbourne right now. He's giving a show tonight at the Palais, and followed by a show in Sydney on Friday night at the Sydney Event Centre. So if you would like to catch Alan Menken, if you're a Disney fan, that is your go-to. Two shows only tonight and Friday. Now, I asked him what it was like when he first discovered the piano, and this is what he said.
1: When I was a kid, my parents had a piano and I would just reach up and play it. My dad would sit at the piano and play his boogie-woogie, you know, pounding at the piano, and I would, like, plunk along with him. And I would have my first, you know, sort of forays of just messing around at the piano. And I developed this fluidity with, you know, my brain and my heart and my gut and my fingers had a sort of a line just going to them, and I would just play and explore and travel at the piano. Now, if you ask Alan, could you practice this piece? Could you sight read this piece? Could you learn this piece? There I would go, yikes.
0: But funnily enough, when Alan was at the piano here in the studio, he could play everything from Fats Waller, as he was describing, informed his Aladdin soundtrack through to all sorts of classical music and, of course, his own scores. So he was an extraordinary piano player and a great storyteller. In a moment, I'm going to play you the music that inspired the Beauty and the Beast soundtrack, and it's from the classical canon. It was a real kind of light bulb moment for me, but let's listen to one of Alan Menken's iconic scores from 1989.

0: It's absolutely extraordinary. Taking you right back, I don't know about you, but that was the soundtrack of my childhood. The Little Mermaid, it came out in 1989, a soundtrack by the great Alan Menken, who has scored so many things across his career, from Pocahontas, Hercules, The Little Shop of Horrors, Beauty and the Beast, Aladdin, Hunchback of Notre Dame. I mean, you name it. Disney has a direct line to Alan Menken. Every time they release something, they call him up. Alan, are you busy at the moment? Now, when I sat down with Alan Menken, who is in Australia at the moment, I did ask him, you know, we were talking Fats Waller, we were talking all sorts of people who have kind of informed his practice and not wanting to practice as a child. But, you know, I asked him, anyone across any moment in time, who would you like to collaborate with? And he said this.
1: I know that Fantasia really put the connection between visual story and pure music into my system. And because I remember after Fantasia, I remember saying, I want, get me Beethoven's Sixth Symphony. For instance, when I thought about Bell, I actually thought about Beethoven and the Tastoral Symphony. There goes the baker with his tray like always. I have these secret little kernels of homage in my brain of that, you know, a little bit of Beethoven coming through me.
0: Look, if you're a Beauty and the Beast fan, you will never listen to that opening Bell number the same way again. Here we go. Let's listen to the OG Beethoven, his Symphony No. 6.

music that was the inspiration behind one of the great scores from an animation, Beauty and the Beast. It's Beethoven's Pastoral Symphony Number 6. Inspired the track called Belle from Beauty and the Beast. There goes a baker with his tray like always. The same old bread, what is it? The same old bread and rolls to sell. Anyway, if you know Beauty and the Beast, Alan Menken's score, now you'll hear Beethoven, I'm sure, when you listen to it. Alan Menken is in Australia, the first time he's ever performed here. Tonight in Melbourne at the Palais and Friday night in Sydney at the Sydney Event Centre. If you're a fan of Disney, if you're a fan of Alan Menken and great stories, they are the two shows for you, Melbourne and Sydney, tonight and Friday.

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1: ABC News. Good morning, I'm Maria Hatzakis. The Federal Treasurer says the government will do what it can in next week's budget to wind back spending and take pressure off inflation. The Reserve Bank yesterday increased interest rates for the third time this year, warning inflation is too high. The RBA's hike takes the cash rate to 4.35%. Jim Chalmers says he understands Australians are being stretched.
2: We know that you are paying a hefty price.

0: challenged seriously because we know that people are under pressure.
1: The federal government has shelved plans for Australia's largest freight rail project from Melbourne to Brisbane amid concerns it could cost more than $45 billion to complete. Inland Rail promised to deliver faster, more resilient freight, resulting in safer roads and fewer emissions. But the government's revealed funding for the project will end at Parkes in New South Wales. The LNP's federal member for the Queensland seat of Groome, Garth Hamilton, says he's shocked by the decision.
2: And a lot of people have, you know, seen this as a big part of our future, our economic future in Toowoomba. This wasn't just about a train line. What we were bringing to Toowoomba was a distribution hub, secondary processing. You know, we would have seen a lot of shorter distance trucking between Toowoomba and Brisbane, Gold Coast and Sunshine Coast, which would have been a great thing.
1: A man's due to face court today, charged after a woman was killed in an alleged hit-and-run crash north of Brisbane. Chelsea Malunga reports.
3: Police allege the 31-year-old was driving a stolen ute that struck a car on Archer Street in Woodford early yesterday morning. The car's driver, a 60-year-old registered nurse, Karen Scott, died at the scene. The man allegedly ran away from the crash site and was later found at a nearby school, prompting a lockdown. He's been charged with offences including manslaughter, unlawful use of a motor vehicle, and failing to remain at the scene of an incident. He's due to appear in the Caboolture Magistrates Court today.
1: The World Health Organization says it suspects there may have been rare human-to-human transmission in a deadly outbreak of the rodent-borne Hunter virus on a cruise travelling from Argentina. Catherine Diss has details.
4: There are 7 confirmed or suspected cases of Hunter virus among the passengers, 3 of whom have died, including a Dutch couple and a German national. Around 150 people are stuck on board, including 4 Australians. The virus is rare and usually spread from rats via their feces, saliva or urine. It can cause severe respiratory illness with a high fatality rate of up to 50%. The World Health Organization says it has been informed that there are no rats on board and that the first people who got sick were likely infected before they boarded the luxury cruise.
1: The Queensland government's considering a request to extend the Commission of Inquiry into the CFMEU's state branch. The probe looking into the construction union and misconduct in the wider industries

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1: Hello and good morning. Midweek, it's the 6th of May. How are you doing? We just heard last hour from the great composer Alan Menken, and this hour we are really taking a little turn. Vanessa Hughes is joining us to talk through some of her ABC Classic 100 votes, how she's approaching the 10 votes that you get in the countdown. So she'll be with us in around 25 minutes or so. How's this for recording? I just love it when you hear the sound of the bow on the strings, this awesome violin moment by Paganini.

Yes, yes, and yes. Paganini's music played by Nicholas Liepe with the German Radio Philharmonic Orchestra, the Caprice No. 5. I mean, that's gymnastics. He's leaping all over it. I don't excuse the pun. 9 minutes past eight. You tune into ABC Classic Breakfast. Megan Burslem with you. Something a little softer, a little slower now from Puccini.

from Madame Butterfly, The Humming Chorus by Puccini. That's the London Philharmonic Choir and the London Philharmonic Orchestra, led by Herbert von Karajan, here on ABC Classic at, what are we now, 12 past 8. I wonder if Mary Nicholson, the Queen of Opera, is going to vote for Madame Butterfly in her ABC Classic 100 vote. Well, you get 10 votes, so you never know with Mary, could be in the mix. I'll have to ask her. What are you voting for is the question. abc.net.au/classic. Our theme this year for the ABC Classic 100 is greatest of all time. And if you're new to ABC Classic, we do this every year. We ask you to vote for music that you love, music that in this case that you think is the greatest of all time. You could have one vote. It could be just one piece only, or it could be up to 10. Is Mozart on your list?

It's Mozart's Haffner Symphony, Symphony Number 35 here on ABC Classic Breakfast. The Melbourne Symphony Orchestra there with the opening movement led by Oleg Katani. 19 minutes past eight in a moment, Vanessa Hughes from ABC Classic Drive joining us to talk us through some of the choices that she's considering voting for in this year's ABC Classic 100. Vanessa joining us shortly.

0: the Symphony No. 87, the fourth and final movement by Haydn, Joseph Haydn. I'll name check him because I've got some Michael Haydn coming up for you a little later. The Zurich Chamber Orchestra, led by Roger Norrington here on ABC Classic. The time now is 26 past eight. Now, your votes for the ABC Classic 100 are flying in thick and fast. I had a little peek. They let me look yesterday. And a lot of you still trying to decide how you actually whittle down a long list. Vanessa Hughes from ABC Classic Drive, you've brought us two pieces this morning, two of your favourites on your voting shortlist. Why did these two come to mind? I mean, let's start with Margaret Bond's Troubled Waters.
1: You know, this has been one that I've encountered through ABC Classic, and this piece was written as a real apex moment in the so-called Harlem Renaissance, and that this is a time when, thanks to this cultural movement of civil rights in the United States of America in the 20th century, we just got so much more music to fall in love with, Megan. I think part of what I'm finding with crafting my ballot is that it might be all the things a piece makes me think of as well as feel. So that is why this piece is going to be on there for me.

Margaret Bond's Troubled Water, performed there by Samantha Ege. One of the pieces that Vanessa Hughes has on her ABC Classic 100 shortlist. Is it on yours? It could make it there. One thing that Vanessa said off air was suggesting if there's two pieces that you're kind of tossing up between the two of them, just flip a coin. You'll always know when the coin goes in the air. You'll feel your gut. You'll have a choice in your head, I'm sure of it. So if you'd like to vote now, abc.net.au/classic. Our website is where to go. Have a play around. There's so much to discover. Tchaikovsky, for you now, get on your tiptoes.

Single player needs a pay rise, don't you? Tchaikovsky from The Nutcracker, that is the miniature overture here on ABC Classic Breakfast. Well, it's all about the mid-romantic era German composer Karl Reinecke on your album of the week. This is the latest release from the South Korean flautist Jihee Han, who has teamed up with superstar pianist Lung Lung.

Carl Reinecke's music that features on your album of the week. Lung Lung there at the piano, and Ji-hee Han, the South Korean flautist. It's her debut release, focusing on this great mid-romantic German composer. So if you're a flautist, I think a lot to sink your teeth into. 20 to 9 here on ABC Classic Breakfast. Now, you know, we've been chatting about the music that, in your opinion, is the greatest of all time. I know when this this topic was first put to me, I thought, where do you even begin? I don't know. But there was a melody that popped into my head that I thought, it's undeniable for me. And sometimes it's that gut reaction. That was Danny Boy. And you might think greatest of all time, there's composers that come to mind, but it might not be folk music that's an immediate for you. But the more I thought about Danny Boy, the more solidified this piece was on my list. But I've got a couple of examples of folk music for you that you can vote for in the ABC Classic 100. You might know this as Lord of the Dance, but it's also called Simple Gifts. This is Aaron Copland.

So if that's something that that you're keen on, Simple Gifts. That's from Appalachian Spring by Aaron Copeland. You can find it on the website. And if you've heard an ice cream truck, you know, drive around your house, do a

Scarborough Fair, Danny Boy, you name it, Greensleeves. There's a lot of folk music and also folk-inspired classical music. abc.net.au/classic. The website is where to go. Joey Newcastle, yeah, how about she moves through the fair? It's on. Yeah, you can vote for it. If something that you love that you think is the greatest of all time and you don't see it on the list, you can just add it in.

in the steppes of Central Asia, or however you hear the melody that appears in that tune, Anime Eterna Bruges, the music of Borodin Yosvan Imasil directing at 7 minutes to 9. Russell Torrance is waiting for you with his Essentials Hour, and boy, does he have two epic works. He's got the Mendelssohn Violin Concerto coming up for you and Beethoven's Ninth. The Ode to Joy. It's all coming for your ears with Russell Torrance shortly. This is Michael Haydn, I think, overshadowed much of his life by his big brother. This is Michael's Sinfonia, the third movement.

The Menuet from the Symphonia by Michael Haydn, just going out to all the siblings who feel a little overshadowed this morning. 3 minutes to nine. No, it's not 4 minutes to nine. Sorry, I won't cheat you of that extra minute. Russell Torrance waiting for you in his Essentials Hour on the other side of this. La Folia by an anonymous Bolivian composer.

And every single day on ABC Classic, feeding you with ideas about what to vote for in the Classic 100 Greats of All Time. Beethoven, Mozart, and Bach coming up in the next hour. But starting off with possibly the most genteel piece of music ever written.

Gentle Lullaby from Estonia by Arvo Pärt, Kuskus Kalike. Gidon Kramer on the violin, Kramerata Baltica, and the Girls' Choir of Vilnius Choir Singing School, all conducted by Jolita Vaitkavicinja. And before that, that's by Boccherini. It's a minuet from his string quintet in E. Eckart Runge on the cello joining the Casals Quartet. And I called that the most gentle piece of music ever written. Catherine in Canberra, in Animal Country, you say, I thought that as soon as you press go on it. And you say, we recently played it in a recorder orchestra. How much more genteel can you get? 0437236777 is the text line number. And if you've been a clever clogs and downloaded ABC Listen to Your Device, you can message me directly from it. It's the Essentials Hour on ABC Classic. Felix Mendelssohn and Bach together on your radio this morning. It's funny that they should be together because there's a big connection between them. They both worked in the German city of Leipzig at different times. And Felix Mendelssohn famously championed the music of Bach when people had kind of forgotten about Bach, really. Mendelssohn's Violin Concerto, the opening movement in just a little while, but here's a piece of music for flute and harp by Bach, probably.

That's music by Bach, a flute sonata in G minor in the second movement. Sally Walker on the flute, Emily Granger on the harp. I say it's by Bach. There's a few people that might argue that point and say it's actually by his son, Carl Philipp Emanuel Bach. I don't know the answer, but it's certainly very nice, isn't it? You're listening to ABC Classic. I'm just thinking again about your message a moment ago, Catherine in Canberra, saying that you're playing your recorder orchestra, and that just makes me smile so much. I love it. You know, if you play in a band or orchestra or sing in a choir, or maybe

is the friendship that, you know, came about from that situation. Felix Mendelssohn conducting the Leipzig Gewandhaus Orchestra, and right beside him, for all those rehearsals and all those concerts, Ferdinand David. He was the concertmaster, the lead violinist of the Leipzig Gewandhaus Orchestra, and they managed to overcome that kind of awkwardness of sucking up to the conductor, being friends with the conductor, to become great mates. And what you're about to hear is one of the results of that friendship. Felix Mendelssohn wrote this violin concerto for his mate Ferdinand David to play. Here's the opening movement with Lu Si-ching and the Melbourne Symphony Orchestra.

0: The Violin Concerto by Felix Mendelssohn. It serves as the model for so many violin concertos that were to follow. And there's the opening movement, Lucy Ting and the Melbourne Symphony Orchestra and ABC Classic, conducted by Benjamin Norley. In just a moment, a brilliant waltz from Louise Frank.
1: 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And we want to know what music is the greatest of all time. 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

Just listening to that, don't you get a sense of Louise Farrenc's sense of humour? There's a few bits there where I'm like, what's happened? And she's just leaving you just a little pause to make you gasp before it carries on. A valse brilliant by Louise Farrenc, Constanze Eichhorst. Is that the piano on ABC Classic? Look, you're voting in the Classic 100 Greatest of All Time at the moment. And I really hope you've gone to have a look at abc.net.au/classic. I wanted to have an honest conversation with you. Can I do that? Is that good with you? A few people have messaged in saying, look, what's the point of voting? And then go ahead and list a few pieces of music that tend to do well in these classical music polls. Peggy, you're one of them. And then you say, oh, I'm not going to bother voting because these pieces always win. And there's a great irony in that, isn't there? You're not voting because certain things always win. It's a complete democratic vote, democracy manifest. It really is. It's about what you want. It's about what is the greatest of all time, not to somebody else, but to you. What makes your heart sing? That's what this is about. And every single vote goes into that countdown on the 6th and 7th of June, believe me. It's not curated or anything like that. It's all about what you think is the greatest of all time. So if you've been humming and hawing, you've been a naysayer, it's time to get over it. abc.net.au/classic. Go and have a look. Be part of it. And when the countdown happens on the 6th and 7th of June, you'll be part of that because you'll have helped decide it. All right? That's my rant over. Mozart now, it's funny, it's the second piece of music you've had this morning where a composer's written it for a friend. Mozart writing for his mate, the horn player, Josef Leutgeb. Not a horn concerto, a horn quintet.

three of whom are called Kenneth. I mean, how confusing would rehearsals be? Oh, Kenneth, particularly in the pub afterwards. Kenneth Sillitoe on the violin. Kenneth Harvey on the cello. Kenneth Essex on the other violin. And on his own there, Ian Joe on the viola. You're listening to ABC Classic. Beethoven in a little while. Great to hear from you, Victoria, who you're in Victoria, and you're called Victoria, and you're voting for Brahms, Verdi, and Haydn for your ABC Classic 100s. 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Loads of people messaging me again today saying you're voting for 100% Australian composers, which makes me want to jump for joy. Might bump the microphone if I do that. Ross Debris is your composer of the week a bit later on after 12. Here's a lullaby from Foray.

0: Beethoven's Symphony Number 9, the bit without the singing. I mean, the singing's all well and good, and that's the famous bit. That's the tune that everybody knows. You know, when there's a big drum roll and the is it the baritone starts singing? Before long, you've got thousands of people singing along. But I rather like that second movement, don't you? It's got plenty of energy and drive and humour. Drama, everything you expect from Beethoven. That's the Tasmanian Symphony Orchestra with David Porcelain and Daniel. You're in California Gully, Jarra Country, and it's reminding you of the soundtrack to Clockwork Orange. You want me to play more of it a bit later on? I mean, maybe that's not the vibe, but I really appreciate hearing from you. 0437 236 777 is the text line number, and if you're on ABC Listen, just message me by pushing that button.
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0: Okay, here's one that might be on your list. If not, you might have, it might have slipped through the cracks in your mind. I know as you get older, there's more and more of those cracks, isn't there? Believe me. Karloff's Carmina Burana, one of the craziest, loudest, silliest, most wonderful pieces of music ever. You're going to be hearing it in a little while on ABC Classic. Not just the famous bit at the beginning, there's a whole nice chunk of it coming your way. Get ready for that.